0: Gisbergen has swept the NASCAR weekend in California, winning today's Cup race 24 hours after his victory in Division 2. Senior All Black Cody Taylor says the expectations around work ethic have been applied in camp early by new coach Dave Rennie. The squad has assembled in Christchurch ahead of Saturday's season opening test against France. That's sport. I'm Jodie Gill.
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2: The Met Service forecast for Queenstown, fine. Light winds, tonight's a low of minus 2. Tomorrow, Tuesday, fine and frosty. Northerlies dying away in the evening, looking at a high of 8 with an overnight low of 0. For Alexandra, cloud clearing. Mostly fine, light winds tonight's low of minus 3. Tomorrow, Tuesday, fine with morning frosts and light winds with a high of 5. And for Wānaka, fine. Light winds tonight's low of minus 1. Tomorrow, Tuesday, fine and frosty with light winds. We're looking at a high of 7 degrees.
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3: Frosty start across the Upper Clutha. No road closures as of yet. Everything is open and driving well. Expect some ice in the shady spots if you're heading through the Cadrona Valley and over the Crown Range, and drive to the conditions. Happy Monday.
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Tom Burenholm Wrecker, brand new week. Peter Mag, happy Monday afternoon to you. Miley Cyrus party in the USA ahead of that. And we're into it after a frosty start today. We've got quite a nice day. And just looking ahead a little bit, looks like we've got a few days ahead to enjoy as well with some sunny days. We'll see exactly where we're heading in that department shortly. Right now, strap in for an afternoon full of variety. Right now, Billy Idol, Radio Wanaka.

Spin Doctors, Stringer Hits, that was one of them, two princes, Adele and Billy Idol in their two, Eyes Without a Face, bit spooky. So yeah, fine day today. We're looking for a top around 7 degrees, doesn't sound high, but our 2.6 feels more like one at the moment, so we're pretty cool, dude, and we're minus one overnight tonight. So when you wake up tomorrow for the last day of June, a frosty start, but a fine day again, very similar, with a high expected of 7 degrees, light winds tomorrow. 1 degree the low into Wednesday. You'll wake up on a brand new month on Wednesday, July, the 1st of July. Fine with light winds and 8. Thursday this week, mainly fine. Chance of a shower, but not until the evening. Light winds through the day and 10. 10 for Friday as well, with a few showers mainly from the afternoon and some

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0: Drax Project 24/7, Rob Thomas and Bob Marley, Buffalo Soldier. Welcome, and it's good to have you along this Monday afternoon. Now, look, some of the people in our community aren't as comfortable as perhaps they should be during the wintertime. Through no fault of their own, circumstances, whatever, often people get trapped, they get caught, and nobody should have to go through a very cold winter, even when we're living in paradise, and not have their kids warm during the winter months. So the Community Link Upper Clutha have a bit of a scheme going at the moment. It's the Cold Kids campaign, where they say that no one should have to live in a cold home through the winter. And if you want to support, you can do it just as a one-off, or you can do it weekly or monthly or annually. You can nominate an amount, any amount, a custom amount, or just one of the pre-selected amounts, and make it happen. And look, if we all do our little bit, if we can, the sense of helping somebody else through what can be a pretty miserable time of the year, unless you can come home to a nice warm home and not get sick. Well, you know, that's a pretty good thing, isn't it, if you can help out in that direction. So head along to communitylink.nz/support-us, and everything you need to get you further to the next step is on there. Remember, it doesn't have to be a lot of money, but if a lot of people do a little money, it can make a huge difference.
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0: Peter Mack in the afternoon. It's great to have you in for a brand new week. And a couple of days left of June, and then we get into July. I had to go and do the old woodshed thing, the woodshed run before I came into work today. And I'm busy eyeing up and going, right, it's nearly July. I've got this much wood left. I started with that much, imagining where I'd started. And I've used all that, and I've got this still. I think I'll get there again. I think we might, with an ounce of luck. If we were to take a holiday and go somewhere for a week in the middle of winter, that might help a bit. Might help a bit too. Avril Lavigne, Jelly Roll, Lionel Richie and Teddy Swims when we come back after this.
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11: In this update, climate activist Mike Smith is filing fresh High Court proceedings challenging the government's incoming amendment bill. The amendments to the Climate Change Response Act would prevent tort-based climate litigation. Jordan Dunn has more.
12: Announcing the bill, Justice Minister Paul Goldsmith expressed his intention to stop Mike Smith's claim against our six largest greenhouse gas emitters. Smith's new proceedings accuse the government of acting with an improper purpose, intending to disrupt an ongoing court process. He says the decision was made with input and consultation from defendants in the case, without also considering him.
11: In Venezuela, temporary food banks and hospitals are being set up to help survivors of the country's devastating twin earthquakes last week. More than 1,400 people have died and more than 3,000 injured. International aid and rescue teams are arriving to help, with thousands still missing. BBC correspondent Will Grant says donations from across Venezuela are keeping people fed.
13: The queue for the food is several blocks long. It must be 500 to 1,000 people long. This has been constant.
11: Gloria Vale has opened its doors in a new documentary, Devotion. The Gloria Vale story is a three-part series produced by Dame Julie Christie, airing this week. The series features interviews with current and former members, alongside outside voices, as heard in the trailer.
14: The narrative is we are a cult.
15: No, I'm doing this out of my own free will.
11: Temperatures continue to break record highs as Europeans continue to swelter. The heat soared above 40 degrees yesterday in Germany, the Czech Republic and Poland. More than 1,300 deaths have been linked to the heat. Germany's DW News asked these people how they were coping.
16: I was expecting warm, but not 37 degrees. That's like tropical.
17: If they know these things are going to happen, like with climate change, why don't they act now and do something?
18: 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The weather's, yeah, very hot though.
11: And that's news.
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11: To sport, and Shane Van Gisbergen's return to his winning ways in NASCAR, clinching today's Cup Road race to sweep the weekend in California. He's credited the work of his pit crew after only qualifying sixth.
20: Yeah, what a day. We were really bad yesterday and these guys did an amazing job turning this car into a winner.
11: Canada have secured a stoppage time winner against South Africa to advance to round 16 at the FIFA World Cup and will play either Morocco or the Netherlands. The Black Caps are on the cusp of an historic Test Series victory over England, needing just 6 wickets on day 5 at Trent Bridge tonight. And New South Wales League coach Laurie Daly is defending his shock selections for the deciding state of origin in 10 days' time. That's sport. I'm Wendy Petrie.
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21: The Met Service forecast for Queenstown, fine. Light winds, tonight's a low of -2. Tomorrow, Tuesday, fine and frosty. Northerlies dying away in the evening, looking at a high of 8 with an overnight low of 0. For Alexandra, cloud clearing. Mostly fine, light winds, tonight's a low of -3. Tomorrow, Tuesday, fine with morning frosts and light winds with a high of 5. And for Wanaka, fine. Light winds, tonight's low of -1. Tomorrow, Tuesday, fine and frosty with light winds. We're looking at a high of 7 degrees.
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Yes, it's Jelly Roll and the Fibber. Avril Lavigne kicked things off with Skater Boy. It's Radio Wanaka Afternoons. Peter Mack, a man who first hit fame with his band, the Commodores. They were a sort of a funk disco act, weren't they, in the 1970s, 80s. They were massive. And then Lionel, of course, went out and did his own thing, became even more mega successful on his own. Dancing on the Ceiling, it's Lionel Richie.

podcast. And hey, it's Teddy Swims with Lionel Richie and Dancing on the Ceiling. Well, we might think they sit around and debate and argue with each other and name-sling all day, but politicians do get out and they have these, supposed to be these sort of fun, friendly games. They had the big parliamentary rugby game up in Russell in the Bay of Islands. It was a charity game, Rugby for Life, alongside politicians and past rugby greats, the sort of two teams. It's about golden oldies getting together and having some fun and giving back to the community. The only thing is that Minister for Sport, Mark Mitchell, really got into it, really got amongst it, and he's no spring chicken, really. I don't know what Mark Mitchell's age would be. Would he be in, he'd be in his 50s, wouldn't he? And he smashed a couple of his ribs. He actually ended up in a hospital. So there was no pussyfooting around the field. These people were getting in there and they were going for it. Some of them apparently were stretchered off, not stretchered off, but you know, they were taken out of the game just in the warm-up. They didn't actually make the start of the game. So it's raised the question of, you know, as Prime Minister Luxon virtually jokingly said earlier today,

0: Joy. Elton John, Zara Larsson, REM and Taylor Swift when we come back at Radio Wanaka.
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0: Taylor Swift and Opalite, Peter Mac, Radio Wanaka, REM, Losing My Religion. Yeah, Cardrona, they're got a limited sort of a thing happening. They've got the Kindy Conveyor, Learner's Conveyors, and McDougall's Chondola, which have opened today. So they've got things happening there. Chains aren't required, but should always be carried. So that's the situation there at the moment. But let's have a bit of a look, shall we, at Triple Cone, what they're saying there. From the Triple Cone people, June has not been a very friendly month for us snow enthusiasts. It's been warm, and there's been next to no natural snow. And that rainstorm on Saturday, well, that was just the final insult. So they've delayed their opening, but we'll be taking advantage of the forecast colder temps over the next week and cranking up those snow guns. They're all set to go hard, and they're hoping to get a decent snowstorm soon and get things underway. They will open as soon as they can, but it hasn't been a going thing yet. We'll keep you posted. Back after the break with Prince, Midnight Youth. It's Radio Wanaka.
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0: Monday afternoon, it is June 29 already. Peter Mack at the helm till 6 o'clock tonight. News and sport follows pretty soon, and then we'll get back into the variety you come for, the greatest hits and the best mix featuring Mumford & Sons, Ella Langley, Stained, Pink and the Eurythmics. We've got that just for starters when we come back after news and sport next at 2.
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10: In this update, a constitutional law expert believes merging government portfolios covering justice and law wouldn't change much. ACT is pledging to cull ministries from 43 to 19 and cut ministers 28 to 18. Deputy Leader Nicole McKee suggested just one minister could do justice and law, combining portfolios like courts and police. Barrister Graham Edgeless says there would probably still be teams within ministries who are responsible for each.
11: I'm not sure it would be that different. I'm not sure it would save that much money, but it is certainly something that do you need quite that many?
10: Construction costs have stabilised as diesel prices fall. The QV Cost Builder shows minimal change in the key prices across the country. With more, business reporter Michael Sergel.
12: QV data shows diesel fell 6.5%, but it still costs 50% more than at the start of the year. It's helped push down excavation prices. It's also resulted in slightly lower prices for site preparation and substructure and exterior works, as well as piling and demolition.
10: A Waikato Hospital ED nurse says she's experienced the worst ever patient overload day in 18 years, just less than a month into winter. The New Zealand Herald reports more than 300 patients went through the ED on June the 8th. Health NZ confirmed the figure, saying it was unusual, but staff were adaptable. Emily Ansell reports.
13: Nurse and union delegate Tracy Chisholm says they ran out of seats and some patients waited over 6 hours. She says the health minister's claim increasing ED staff numbers is leading to faster treatment hides many hospitals' realities, especially those where worker numbers haven't risen.
10: Auckland police are monitoring a gang-related funeral procession expected through Counties Manukau in Auckland today. Senior Sergeant Simon Cornish says they'll act with enforcement to unlawful behaviour or dangerous driving. And that's your update.
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10: To sport, and Shane Van Gisbergen has reaffirmed his title as the king of the NASCAR road courses. The Kiwi led for most of the 110 laps around Sonoma Raceway, but lapped cars allowed Chase Briscoe to close the gap and be on his bumper for the final corner. Van Gisbergen says the slow pokes made his drive more difficult, but his win even sweeter.
15: They were wobbling all over the track and putting dust, and I just kept struggling, you know, and Chase was just really, really good. So, yeah, a couple more laps, we would have had some problems.
10: A sudden death playoff is needed to separate golf's world number one, Scottie Scheffler, and Victor Hovland in the Travelers Championship in Connecticut. But with night falling after an earlier delay due to dangerous weather, the duo will be back on course tomorrow. Ryan Fox finished in a tie for 66th. That's sport. I'm Wendy Petrie.
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16: The Met Service forecast for Queenstown, fine. Light winds, tonight's low of -2. Tomorrow, Tuesday, fine and frosty. Northerlies dying away in the evening, looking at a high of 8 with an overnight low of 0. For Alexandra, cloud clearing. Mostly fine, light winds tonight's low of -3. Tomorrow, Tuesday, fine with morning frosts and light winds with a high of 5. And for Wanaka, fine, light winds tonight's low of -1. Tomorrow, Tuesday, fine and frosty with light winds. We're looking at a high of 7 degrees. Wanaka.
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Eurythmics and Sweet Dreams are made of this. Do you find sometimes your dreams are so vivid you could swear, you know, you just, you, like last night I had this dream and it was like, it was actually happening. There's no doubt about it. It was like, it wasn't like one of those OLED or whatever they call them, TVs. It's, you know, really extra vivid with the, you know, the real clarity. And I really believed I was living it. And I woke up this morning and went, oh, yeah, okay, that was just another dream. Can't control them though, can you? Pink's on the way, Stained. This is Ella Langley, a little hoot nanny for you on your Monday afternoon. Just

0: It's Pink and Runaway, Peter Mac with Stained and Ella Langley in there too, and Choosing Texas. Quick look around our roads, ranges and valleys and passes, all looking pretty good. Winter driving conditions apply to virtually all of them, but the road is clear. Mount Aspiring Road is clear, but all the rest, as I say, navigable. But make sure at this time of year that if you're out and about in the Alpine areas, etc., that you do have chains, because remember, they've got that pesky little fine now that if you're not carrying chains and use them when you need to, you can get hit fairly severely and deeply in your pocket, and we don't want that.
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0: Justin Timberlake, Can't Stop the Feeling. And split ends of the two, history never repeats. You know, for little kids learning to read, sometimes it can be a little bit intimidating, reading to other people aloud. And that's where reading to dogs is a great concept. It's back this afternoon, in fact, at the Wanaka Library from after school from 3:30 onwards. And it's every Monday. So as long as you are accompanying your small person along there, a guardian or caregiver needs to be present at all times. But you can come along from 3:30 to the Wanaka Library, and the dogs are there, and the kiddies can actually read the dog a story, and that puts them completely at ease and makes them feel unflustered, and they can just take their time and improve their reading skills. It's a brilliantly simple concept, and it's happening again right on their doorstep this afternoon from 3:30 and every Monday, of course. We're back after the break with Vanessa Amorosi, Coterie and Fleetwood Mac. I'm Peter Mac, and this is Radio Wanaka.
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0: Pop the jug on and let's get into it. News, sport and a cuppa at 3 o'clock, and tomorrow's weather, which is looking pretty good around here. When I say good, good if you like sunshine. Maybe is it good if you want to get snow on your mountain? Well, we'll find out. We've got another frosty start, I can tell you that, tomorrow morning, so that's a good start. Gavin DeGraw, 660, Bon Jovi and Jason Derulo. That's the sort of variety we're talking about when we come back with the greatest hits and the best mix after 3.
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10: In this update, cautious optimism that rising job numbers point to a recovering economy. So seasonally adjusted Stats NZ data shows filled jobs rose 0.3% last month and 0.7% for the past year. The biggest jobs growth is in financial and insurance services and public administration. ASB Chief Economist Nick Tuffley says it's a good sign, but the full effects of the Middle East conflict may not have flown through yet.
11: Things like jobs are a bit of a lagging thing. So people make decisions. It takes a while for things to flow through into, say, not hiring or just putting pause on hiring decisions.
10: Construction costs have stabilised as diesel prices fall. The QV Cost Builder shows minimal change in key prices across the country this month, with more business reporter Michael Sergel.
12: QV data shows diesel fell 6.5%, but it still costs 50% more than at the start of the year. It's helped push down excavation prices. It's also resulted in slightly lower prices for site preparation and substructure and exterior works, as well as piling and demolition.
10: A New Zealand think tank is welcoming ACT's promise of a smaller government. ACT announced at its AGM yesterday it wants to cull the numbers of ministers from 43 to 19 and the number of ministers from 28 to 18. New Zealand Initiative Executive Director Oliver Hartwich agrees it would improve our complicated government structure.
13: Currently, you have to coordinate with multiple ministers every time you want to do something. Getting this streamlined will make it easier to govern and increase the transparency, because people will then know who's really in charge.
10: Childcare in New Zealand has been ranked the most expensive in the developed world. Analysis by Current Affairs Journal The Economist has looked at what parents pay after government help compared with average wages, assuming two young children in full-time care. It found Kiwi parents would need to earn more than double the average income to afford the costs. That puts New Zealand ahead of 35 other wealthy countries for cost pressures. And that's your update.
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10: To sport, and the impact of Les Mills on the New Zealand track and field athletes can't be understated in the eyes of Beatrice Faamuina. Mills, who passed away at 91, was one of New Zealand's shot put and discus trailblazers before transitioning into coaching. Faamuina says she learned plenty from Mills, both inside and outside the throwing circle.
15: The time we spent together as coach and athlete, he was also a great person that you could lean on, seek wise counsel from. More than a coach, he was also a mentor to myself and many, many others.
10: New Zealand motor racing driver Shane Van Gisbergen has continued to assert his road course mastery in NASCAR, winning the latest race in California. And a second Price is Right for the Warriors, who've signed Riley Price, the son of club legend Steve Price, to a two-year deal starting immediately. That's sport. I'm Wendy Petrie.
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16: The Met Service forecast for Queenstown, fine. Light winds, tonight's a low of minus 2. Tomorrow, Tuesday, fine and frosty. Northerlies dying away in the evening, looking at a high of 8 with an overnight low of 0. For Alexandra, cloud clearing. Mostly fine, light winds tonight's a low of minus 3. Tomorrow, Tuesday, fine with morning frosts and light winds with a high of 5. And for Wānaka, fine, light winds tonight's low of minus 1. Tomorrow, Tuesday, fine and frosty with light winds. We're looking at a high of 7 degrees.
1: Wānaka. We don't just share the stories of Upper Clutha, we live them. 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

And we made it at 6:60. It's Peter Mac in the afternoon. Gavin DeGraw kicked things off for us in your 3 o'clock hour today. And I don't want to be. Don't want to be what? Too late to the party on Matariki, down on the waterfront there on the 10th of July, down by Dinosaur Park. It's all going to be going on down there. There's a hangi and all sorts of activities with that Matariki theme. It's a public holiday, so we've got the day off and we can get right amongst it.

0: Donna Lewis, Love You Always Forever. Jason Derulo, Bon Jovi and their two, Dead or Alive. Prime Minister Christopher Luxon was in the area on Friday, and initially he caught up on the breakfast show, as you may have heard, with Jack. He then later had a bit of a tradies lunch. He answered some Q&As from the tradies over the tradies lunch. Then he had his gig in the Lake Hawea Community Centre, I believe up to around 250 people out front of there. Hit him with a few questions, and he outlined the country's situation and the changing geopolitical landscape into a powers-based thing at the moment, and thought that we were fairly well placed in our position to deal with that and offer something quite solid. So, yeah, good that he could make some time to get down these parts, and it's good that people went along and questioned him and held him to account, because that's what it's all about, isn't it? We're back after the break with Maroon 5, Genesis and the Sugar Babes. This is Radio Wanaka.
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0: G'day, how we doing? It's Taylor Swift and I knew it. I knew you. Peter Mac, did you know this? Former Auckland mayor and Olympic athlete and the inspiration behind the big chain of gymnasiums known as Les Mills has died. Yes, Les Mills himself has passed away at the age of 91. He was born back in 1934 in New Lynn, up Auckland way. He represented New Zealand at the Olympic Games, his first being in Rome way back in 1960. He competed in the shot put and the discus throw. He claimed a total of 5 medals at the Commonwealth Games, including gold in the discus at the 1966 Games. So he'd been around, that name's been around, it's part of, it's sort of etched into our Kiwi psyche, isn't it, really? His personal best for the shot put was the New Zealand national record for 44 years. He opened his first gym in Auckland in 1968. Gee, going back that far. Catering for a small community of athletes. The basic focus on those days was strength and cardio. And he built it up from there, and he has passed away. He's had a pretty good life. He's had some challenges with his health in his later part of his life, but still 91, considering the battles he had, probably pretty good. So RIP to Les Mills.
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0: Radio Wanaka, Peter Mac. It's Monday afternoon, the last few days of June before we give way to July. Hope the firewood's hanging out okay at your house. Mine, I'm keeping a close eye on it. I'm counting the pieces. Eminem, no, I'm not. Eminem, Shawn Mendes, David Bowie and Olivia Dean when we come back after four.
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11: In this update, a series of search warrants have been carried out as part of an investigation into suspected Russian sanction breaches both here and in Australia. The Trans-Tasman probe began last December, focusing on the activities of three companies allegedly exporting prohibited assets. Danica McLean has more.
12: New Zealand banned the export of a range of goods to Russia in response to its war against Ukraine. The searches were carried out in Auckland, Christchurch and Melbourne, with police also obtaining a restraining order for a residential property in Christchurch. Police say no charges have been filed at this stage, but inquiries are ongoing.
11: A different economic story continues for either side of the Cook Strait with the latest job figures. Seasonally adjusted Stats NZ data shows jobs rose 0.3% last month and 0.7% for the past year. Annual jobs growth was 2% in the South Island and 0.3% in the North Island. ASB Chief Economist Nick Tuffley says the bottom half of the South Island's been a consistent, strong performer.
13: So we're seeing very strong growth in Canterbury. Otago's also generally been quite strong for some time and it is really benefiting from that inflow of tourists from overseas.
11: Construction costs have stabilised as diesel prices fall. The QV cost builder shows minimal change in the key prices across the country this month. With more, business reporter Michael Sergel.
14: QV data shows diesel fell 6.5%, but it still costs 50% more than at the start of the year. It's helped push down excavation prices. It's also resulted in slightly lower prices for site preparation and substructure and exterior works, as well as piling and demolition.
11: Donald Trump's new man in New Zealand arrived today ahead of celebrations for America's 250th birthday. Political reporter Ethan Griffiths has more.
15: New US Ambassador Jared Novelli was appointed to the role last year, but only confirmed by the Senate in May. The US billionaire's been largely based in Australia since the pandemic, owning a major share in NBL team, the Illawarra Hawks. Foreign Minister Winston Peters has confirmed he'll meet Novelli on Thursday, the day of the US Embassy's semi-quincentennial celebration party.
11: And that's news.
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11: To sport, and getting the basics right quickly has been the focus for the All Blacks as they begin their first test week in the Dave Rennie era. The squad gathered for the first time last Wednesday and now narrow their focus to playing France in Christchurch on Saturday. All Blacks centurion Cody Taylor, preparing to play under his fourth All Blacks head coach, says simplicity is key early.
17: I think just the way we want to play. Rens and the coaches have done an amazing job so far. We've had a couple camps to really instill the game we want to play out there.
11: Waratah's Super Rugby coach Dan McKellar has resigned from the position with immediate effect. McKellar steps away with a year remaining on his contract, having failed to make the playoffs in either of his two seasons at the helm. And that's sport. I'm Wendy Petrie.
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18: The Met Service forecast for Queenstown, fine. Light winds, tonight's a low of minus 2. Tomorrow, Tuesday, fine and frosty. Northerlies dying away in the evening, looking at a high of 8 with an overnight low of 0. For Alexandra, cloud clearing. Mostly fine, light winds, tonight's a low of minus 3. Tomorrow, Tuesday, fine with morning frosts and light winds with a high of 5. And for Wānaka, fine. Light winds, tonight's low of minus 1, tomorrow Tuesday fine and frosty. With light winds, we're looking at a high of 7 degrees.
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19: Look, if you had one shot, one opportunity to seize everything you ever wanted, one moment, did you capture it?

Hey, Shawn Mendes, Nothing Holding Me Back, Eminem and Lose Yourself, Peter Mac in the afternoon, the home of the greatest hits and the best mix. And to prove it, here's David Bowie. I know.

0: Beyonce and Irreplaceable, Olivia Dean, David Bowie and the Two Peter Mac. You know, we live in an age when things are, well, developing all the time. Stuff, incredible stuff, really. Stuff that makes our lives easier. A lot of it improves our lives. Some of it accidentally stuffs up our lives a bit at the same time while it's trying to improve it. I'm thinking of social media and things like that. You know, used well, it's good. But look, I'll tell you what the invention is of, I don't know, comparatively recent times, I'm thinking, but probably I was a late developer. The thing I think that is most incredible at this time of year are those fire starters you can get from the shop. You know, you go and buy those little cardboard cartons and they've got 32 or 36 of those little white fire bricky things in there. You break it up like a big block of chocolate and stick it in your fireplace. And this is much better than poor old lady pensioners spending $10 or whatever it was last time I saw on a plastic bag with a few sticks of kindling in it to light their fire. I mean, you know, I've always felt very sorry for them. I mean, that would, you know, I don't know how many fires you'd start with that kindling, but then you've still got to have your newspaper and all that stuff. I love it at home. I just get the smaller bits of wood, pop them in the log fire, a couple of those, generous size. Well, what size, Peter? What are you talking about? What's generous? I don't know. About quarter of the size of your passport. Mine arrived today. I must tell you about that too. And stick it in there, set fire to it, and bang, guaranteed. No mucking around, no sort of willing it to work. And you buy them for what, $4 or something at the supermarket and at the hardware store? Great invention. Love them. Changed my life.
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0: Sapphire. Ed Sheeran, RDC, Peter Mac, Green Day, When I Come Around. So we've got somebody, we've got a family member overseas. My passport expired, I don't know, 6 weeks ago, something like that, maybe a couple of months ago. And I thought, gee, I better get my passport ready because you just never know when something might happen and you need to get on a plane in a hurry. And if you haven't got the passport, well, it gets difficult, you see. So I mucked around and tried to take my own photo and put that into the system and it wasn't right, wasn't the right format and everything. So I went into a shop. And I had it taken there. It cost me $25. That's okay. They gave me some hard copies, sent me a digital file. I went home and I had jacked up a friend who was going to vouch for me. You know, you've got to have the person that's known you for longer than a year and isn't a family member. Did it on the computer, sent it away. That would have been last, I think it's probably last Monday, I think I might have done that, like a week ago. And you know what? 7:10 this morning while I was in bed, knock, knock, knock on the door. I didn't really hear the knock on the door, but the dog barked. So, and I went out and it was the courier. The courier delivering my new passport, which will get me through to the age of 79. And you know what? I thought to myself, that's pretty quick. Because when I did it online, they got back to me like within a pretty quick time and said, oh, it's done and we're going to get it underway to you and we'll let you know. You can track it on the courier. So from the time to me lodging it to the time that the courier delivered it, and it wasn't done fast track or anything like that, 1 week. I thought that was pretty impressive. Didn't think the photo was as impressive.
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0: 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And of course, we're right here across paradise. 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
9: 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Is it Otago Southland? 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
10: In this update, it could be a good time to get construction projects done with costs stabilising and fuel prices falling. New figures from the QV Cost Builder Construction Database show minimal change in key prices across the country. Diesel has dropped another 6.5% in price, but is still 50% higher than the start of this year. QV spokesperson Martin Bissett says work is still hard to find.
11: The builders are being competitive because they want to get the work. I'm quite certain that you're going to get quite a fair and reasonable price.
10: The government is touting how much the Fast Track Bill has achieved. The law introduced in 2024 streamlines getting resource consents and other approvals for infrastructure and development projects. 24 projects have been approved, expected to generate $11 billion for the economy. Housing and Infrastructure Minister Chris Bishop says they include housing, renewable energy and mining.
12: 9,000 homes have been approved through Fast Track, 400 megawatts of renewable generation. That's equivalent to around 5% of current generation capacity.
10: Temperatures continue to break record highs as Europeans continue to swelter. The heat soared above 40 degrees yesterday in Germany, Czech Republic and Poland. More than 1,300 deaths have been linked to the heat. Germany's DW News says these people asked these people how they are coping.
13: I was expecting warm, but not 37 degrees. That's like tropical.
14: If they know these things are going to happen, like with climate change, why don't they act now and do something?
15: I don't know how you guys deal with it, but like back home, Canada, where I'm from, we have AC. The weather's, yeah, very hot though.
10: Boots are on the ground in Southland to build a new space HQ by early next year. The $4.55 million space operation New Zealand's project near Bluff includes a multi-purpose headquarters and workshops at the Awarua Satellite Ground Station. It's helped by a loan from the Regional Infrastructure Fund of up to $2.25 million. And that's news.
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10: To sport, and the only survivor of the Scott Robertson All Blacks coaching regime has wholeheartedly endorsed new coach Dave Rennie. Forwards coach Jason Ryle is thrilled with the direction being provided by his new boss.
17: Unbelievable. Tremendously clear on what he wants. Pretty strong in his messaging around how that's needed and what's required, which is great. And yeah, we've dug in really deep to the All Black legacy.
10: The New Zealand Netball Players Association says a lack of clarity surrounding the future of the ANZ Premiership is frustrating and taking a toll on players. Discus Queen Beatrice Farmawina is saddened by the death of former coach Les Mills at the age of 91, saying the track and field trailblazer understood what it was to be exceptional. That's sport. I'm Wendy Petrie.
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7: The Met Service forecast for Queenstown, fine. Light winds, tonight's a low of minus 2. Tomorrow, Tuesday, fine and frosty. Northerlies dying away in the evening, looking at a high of 8 with an overnight low of 0. For Alexandra, cloud clearing. Mostly fine, light winds tonight's low of minus 3. Tomorrow, Tuesday, fine with morning frosts and light winds with a high of 5. And for Wānaka, fine. Light winds tonight's low of minus 1. Tomorrow, Tuesday, fine and frosty with light winds. We're looking at a high of 7 degrees.
1: Wānaka. We don't just share the stories of Upper Clutha, we live them. 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

30 days, half September, April, June and November, is that right? So that means that we are in the penultimate day of June this afternoon. Yes, we're farewelling June after tomorrow and saying hello July.

0: Love on the Run, Sons of Zion, Jackson Owens, Peter Mack this afternoon. I see in Australia there's another big professional musical that is calling it quits. It's a show that's playing in Melbourne at the moment. It was going to be opening in Sydney, I think it is, in August, and they just haven't got a solid enough advance sales. They're putting it down to the tight economic situation, the global situation, the fact that people are sort of reining things in a bit, which is sad because over there in Australia they're pretty famous, especially in Melbourne, for their big shows. And there was another one that pulled out. Was it Beetlejuice? Has closed down. It's closed up shop as well. Apparently both really good shows, but just people aren't booking the tickets. Luckily here, with Onstage Wanaka, our ticket prices are really, really reasonable. In fact, I, you know, follow the old show business scene around New Zealand a bit, and I reckon generally, compared to some of the shows I've seen in smaller or regional centres, the prices for Onstage Wanaka, they keep them good, about half the price. So that is good. I think we're down to about 30 tickets, something like that, left for opening night for That Bloody Woman. That is on the 10th. And just a few more than that available on the Saturday night. And, of course, if you want to not stay out when it's dark and cold, you could go to the matinee on the Sunday. That mightn't be a bad idea too. iTicket, that's the website you need to go to. iTicket, good and reliable for your tickets to That Bloody Woman, which is proudly presented by Onstage Wanaka.
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0: Krull and Dane Rumble, Bruce Springsteen, Born to Run. I see Starlink has become this country's largest rural internet provider. This is apparently at the expense of some local providers. They've jumped the New Zealand customers, Starlink. This is the Elon Musk SpaceX bloke outfit. They've jumped 46% last year. They've passed Spark to become the country's largest rural internet provider. 46%, that's pretty big, isn't it? Well, it was Starlink they used, wasn't it, when they were having problems with the internet and stuff in Ukraine? Didn't Elon Musk in the early days of this struggle step up and provide that? I'm pretty sure he did. So apparently 72,000 of Starlink's connections in this country are in rural areas, 13,000 in urban areas. I'm going to be looking at all this because I think we pay too, my wife and I have got phones and we've got the internet and we pay way too much money. What do we pay? $180 a month or something like that, which I think is too much. It, in fact, our telecommunications bill is higher than our power bill because we're pretty efficient with our power. So, yeah, I'm going to look at Starlink and all those things. But it's a bit like when you're with a bank and you've got automatic deductions coming out for this and that, and you go, oh, can I be bothered going through and setting up all that again? You invariably, well, I do, you just go, oh, nah, stick with what I've got. But maybe in my more senior years, maybe I'll make a hobby out of saving every cent I can, because I'll have to. We're back after the break with Marcy Playground, Noah Kahn and Maxi Priest. This is Radio Wanaka.
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0: Radio 1, Peter Mac. Been a pleasant enough sort of a day after a cold start. And overnight tonight, we're going down to minus one and a frosty start tomorrow morning and another great day. In fact, tomorrow and Wednesday, to be honest with you, all look identical. Highs of that 7-8 degrees. We get to Thursday, partly cloudy and 10 degrees with a chance of a shower from Thursday night. And then Friday, Saturday and Sunday, looking a bit wet. The rain sets in, or supposed to set in, the afternoon on Friday and hanging across the weekend, which is a bit of a bummer, but there you go, you can't have it always, can you? Tonight though, you keep warm and take care, and hopefully we can do this all again tomorrow. See you then.
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1: 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A perfect top-up or weekender option to keep your home warm this winter.
9: In this update, a constitutional law expert says a lot would be going on behind the scenes if some government portfolios were merged. Actors pledged to cull ministries from 43 to 19 and cut ministers from 28 to 18. Deputy Leader Nicole Nicky says courts and police could be combined, with one minister overseeing justice and law. Graham Edgler says it's unlikely to save much money, with departments still needed to do the work.
10: It's a question of how much political oversight by one government minister do you want versus oversight by CEs or deputy CEs.
9: The police watchdog is investigating claims a senior officer used a police swipe card to help his family avoid media after his son's court appearance. Former soldier Joshua Ford was sentenced to 6 months community detention last week for grooming and coercing a teen into oral sex. Jamie Cunningham has more.
11: The 22-year-old had repeatedly promised to buy the victim a vape in exchange for the act. Ford's father is reportedly a detective inspector. Police Assistant Commissioner Jeanette Park says the matter has been referred to the IPCA and a confidential employment process is underway.
9: Student numbers are outpacing staff across the tertiary sector, pushing staff-to-student ratios to decades highs. Ministry of Education data shows university ratios climbed 1 point to 20.4 last year, despite staff numbers increasing 0.2%. Jamie Cunningham has more.
11: Polytech and Wānanga ratios also rose to 16.9 and 24.9 respectively. All three subsectors reached their highest levels since records began in 2016. Overall staff numbers dropped 0.9% in the sector to just over 49,000.
9: Donald Trump's new man in New Zealand arrives today ahead of celebrations for America's 250th birthday. Political reporter Ethan Griffiths has more.
12: New US Ambassador Jared Novelli was appointed to the role last year, but only confirmed by the Senate in May. The US billionaire's been largely based in Australia since the pandemic, owning a major share in NBL team, the Illawarra Hawks. Foreign Minister Winston Peters has confirmed he'll meet Novelli on Thursday, the day of the US Embassy's semi-quincentennial celebration party.
9: That's news.
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9: To sport, and the sole survivor of Scott Robertson's dismantled All Blacks coaching staff is thrilled with the direction new coach Dave Rennie is providing. Forwards coach Jason Ryan says Rennie is strong on messaging and enhancing the All Blacks legacy. Ryan has also been asked how he's found the regime change.
14: Have you seen Lone Survivor?
9: Ryan is also pleased with the roles the assistant coaches are playing, pleased they're interlinked more and having input into each other's core responsibilities. The New Zealand Netball Players Association has urged Netball New Zealand to bring them and the players into discussions about the future of the ANZ Premiership. And New South Wales League coach Laurie Daly has refused to confirm if he'll lead the Blues next year as he defends shock selections for the decider. That's sport. I'm Wendy Petrie.
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15: The Met Service forecast for Queenstown, fine. Light winds, tonight's a low of -2. Tomorrow, Tuesday, fine and frosty. Northerlies dying away in the evening, looking at a high of 8 with an overnight low of 0. For Alexandra, cloud clearing. Mostly fine, light winds tonight's low of -3. Tomorrow, Tuesday, fine with morning frosts and light winds with a high of 5. And for Wānaka, fine, light winds tonight's low of -1. Tomorrow, Tuesday, fine and frosty with light winds. We're looking at a high of 7 degrees. Wānaka.
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0: Hewitt, and I was joined by Ben Hurley for Off the Back Seat Fan Edition, a series where we picked up a Warriors fan and see if their Waz chat passes the HIA. This week, we're joined by Mad Monday co-host, Di Henwood.
1: Warriors fans have been rusted on. 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Some years just making the top eight is a joy.
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0: Radio Wānaka News with Mitre 10 Mega Wānaka, stocking kindling, fire starters and pellets to keep your home warm this winter.
9: In this update, the Infrastructure Minister says the fast track bill's letting major projects get consent in a fraction of the usual time. The law, introduced in 2024, streamlines resource consents and other approvals for infrastructure and development projects. Since then, 24 projects have been approved and 82 are at various stages. Chris Bishop says on average a project takes 117 days to get approval, significantly faster than before.
10: The Ports of Auckland, for example, estimates it would have taken 5 years for their project to receive approval. That's underway right now, and there's many other examples.
9: Concerns supermarket loyalty cards could push prices higher. Consumer New Zealand says things like Foodstuffs Club Plus and Woolworths Everyday Rewards let them track individual shopping habits, including clues on how much people will spend. It's found price discrepancies for the same products. Research head Gemma Rasmussen says the market needs to work in Kiwis' interests.
11: Our concern is that we have seen dynamic pricing roll out in other countries. The major supermarkets now have a lot of data and there's nothing to really stop them from rolling this out.
9: Foodstuffs and Woolworths say they don't use loyalty data to charge different customers different prices and don't intend to. Boots are on the ground in Southland to build a new space HQ by early next year. The $4.55 million Space Operations New Zealand project near Bluff includes a multi-purpose headquarters and workshops at the Awarua Satellite Ground Station. It's helped by a loan from the Regional Infrastructure Fund of up to $2.25 million. Regional Development Minister Shane Jones says Awarua is already a critical part of global satellite operations and this expansion will enable further growth. That's news.
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9: In sport, England have hinted they'll continue their aggressive batting approach on the deciding final day of the Test cricket series against New Zealand at Trent Bridge. At 103 for 4, the hosts need another 270 runs for an unlikely victory on a pitch with shockingly variable bounce. Plays due to resume at 10 p.m. And the sole survivor of Scott Robinson's dismantled All Blacks coaching staff is thrilled with the direction new coach Dave Rennie is providing. Forwards coach Jason Ryan says Rennie is strong on messaging and enhancing the All Blacks legacy. Ryan's also been asked how he's found the regime change.
3: Have you seen Lone Survivor?
9: That's sport. I'm Emily Ansell.
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13: The Met Service forecast for Queenstown, fine. Light winds, tonight's low of minus 2. Tomorrow, Tuesday, fine and frosty. Northerlies dying away in the evening, looking at a high of 8 with an overnight low of 0. For Alexandra, cloud clearing. Mostly fine, light winds tonight's low of minus 3. Tomorrow, Tuesday, fine with morning frosts and light winds with a high of 5. And for Wanaka, fine, light winds tonight's low of minus 1. Tomorrow, Tuesday, fine and frosty with light winds. We're looking at a high of 7 degrees.
0: Wanaka. We don't just share the stories of Upper Clutha, we live them. Your local breakfast from the heart of Wanaka. 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
9: In this update, the Prime Minister's remaining reticent about accusations against the country's top cop. The Police National Integrity Unit and IPCA are looking into historic sexual allegations from Police Commissioner Richard Chambers' former partner. Police Minister Mark Mitchell said he's aware of two separate complaints. Chris Luxon says he can't comment on the allegations, but he has confidence in Chambers and the police force.
10: There's 10,000 men and women out there every day putting their lives on the line for New Zealanders and keeping the community safe. They're doing an exceptionally good job.
9: Construction cost pressure is easing as diesel prices fall. New figures from the QV Cost Builder Construction Database show minimal change in key prices across the country this month. Diesel has dropped another 6.5% in price, but is still 50% higher than at the start of this year. QV spokesperson Martin Bissett says some costs have even decreased for trades using diesel machinery, including demolition, pile driving and excavation. A series of search warrants have been carried out as part of an investigation into suspected Russian sanction breaches both here and in Australia. The Trans-Tasman probe began last December, focusing on activities of three companies allegedly exporting prohibited assets. Danica McLean has more.
11: New Zealand banned the export of a range of goods to Russia in response to its war against Ukraine. The searches were carried out in Auckland, Christchurch and Melbourne, with police also obtaining a restraining order for a residential property in Christchurch. Police say no charges have been filed at this stage, but inquiries are ongoing.
9: An investigation's underway into about around 1,000 litres of fuel stolen in small central Otago farming settlement Tarras last weekend. Cromwell police say a commercial premises on Jollies and Deep Creek roads was burgled between the evening of Friday 19th of June and 7 a.m. the following Monday. Items vital for day-to-day operations were also taken. Police are asking for any sightings of suspicious activity, CCTV or dash cam footage. That's news.
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9: In sport, the Black Caps are on the cusp of a Test cricket series win in England, thanks in no small part to Daryl Mitchell surviving a barrage of body blows. The hosts will resume on 103 for 4 tonight for the final day of the deciding third test at Trent Bridge. And tennis icon Serena Williams has revealed how she wrestled with the decision to play in this year's ladies singles at Wimbledon. The 44-year-old seven-time singles winner and one-time Olympic champion says the fact event organisers held a space while she decided made her feel wanted.
13: I thought, well, I should really take this opportunity. Who knows if I'll ever make it here again? This could be it. You know, and so I was like, what's wrong with me, Serena? What are you thinking? Like, are you nuts? Like, you really should do this.
9: That's sport. I'm Emily Ansell.
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14: The Met Service forecast for Queenstown, fine. Light winds, tonight's low of -2. Tomorrow, Tuesday, fine and frosty. Northerlies dying away in the evening, looking at a high of 8 with an overnight low of 0. For Alexandra, cloud clearing. Mostly fine, light winds, tonight's low of -3. Tomorrow, Tuesday, fine with morning frosts and light winds with a high of 5. And for Wānaka, fine. Light winds, tonight's low of -1, tomorrow Tuesday fine and frosty with light winds. We're looking at a high of 7 degrees.
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6: In this update, the government's touting how much the fast track bill's achieved. The law, introduced in 2024, streamlines getting resource consents and other approvals for infrastructure and development projects. 24 projects have been approved, expected to generate $11 billion. Housing and Infrastructure Minister Chris Bishop says they include housing, renewable energy and mining.
7: 9,000 homes have been approved through Fast Track, 400 megawatts of renewable generation. That's equivalent to around 5% of current generation capacity.
6: Work and Income's former boss, says ACT's new welfare policy is sensible. Party leader David Seymour is pledging to restrict what beneficiaries can buy via work-ready job seekers payment cards after 4 months. It'd block spending on alcohol, gambling, tobacco and cash withdrawals, allowing only essentials like groceries and rent. Christine Rankin says they shouldn't spend taxpayer money on that anyway.
8: It's not their money. It's given to them to help them not be stuck in poverty, because benefits equal poverty.
6: Police are urging extreme caution in Wellington after a suspected overdose in Wainui or Mata overnight from GHB, also known as fantasy and liquid ecstasy. There have been 6 cases since last Friday, including a death. The person is in a serious condition in hospital. And emotions are high in Venezuela as volunteers scramble to find survivors from last week's devastating quakes. The death toll surpassed 1,400 people, with over 3,000 people injured and thousands still missing. International aid is flowing into the country and specialised search and rescue teams are on the ground. One rescuer has told Sky News what matters most is finding people alive.
9: We all need this help, working together with love, because the life human being is the most important thing that we can have.
6: That's news.
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6: In sport, England batter Joe Root is defending the late flurry of aggressive shots and subsequent loss of wickets heading into the fifth and deciding day of the Test and Series against New Zealand. The hosts are 103 for 4, chasing 373 to win, and will resume play in an hour. Root hopes their efforts have taken the shine off the ball to make batting a touch easier on a tricky wicket.
11: I don't think many people would have been brave enough to put us in a position where we're still very much in the game and have taken a little bit of the danger out of it.
6: And silverware not ranking status is the focus for Anya Sabalenka as she begins her latest bid for Wimbledon glory overnight. The four-time Grand Slam tennis champion has never gone beyond the semi-finals at the All England Cup.
12: I learned throughout the years that the moment you start focusing on your ranking, things gonna slip away. So I'm just focusing on myself. I mean, hopefully by the end of this tournament, I can stay on the top of the game.
6: That's sport. I'm Emily Ansell.
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13: The Met Service forecast for Queenstown, fine. Light winds, tonight's low of -2. Tomorrow, Tuesday, fine and frosty. Northerlies dying away in the evening, looking at a high of 8 with an overnight low of 0. For Alexandra, cloud clearing. Mostly fine, light winds tonight's low of -3. Tomorrow, Tuesday, fine with morning frosts and light winds with a high of 5. And for Wānaka, fine. Light winds tonight's low of -1. Tomorrow, Tuesday, fine and frosty with light winds. We're looking at a high of 7 degrees.
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8: In this update, Labour's leader says the party will reveal its plan for social housing rents in due course, despite the party's campaign chair saying they won't go up. The government's promised rent will rise next April from 25% of a tenant's income to 30%. Campaign chair Kieran McAnulty told Q&A if Labour wins, it won't stick to that hike. But Chris Hipkins won't confirm that.
9: Kieran was speaking to our very fearsome opposition to those rents being increased in the first place.
8: Supermarket deals may not be the bargain they seem. Consumer New Zealand says data collected by Foodstuffs Club Plus and Woolworths Everyday Rewards helps reveal the depth of shoppers' pockets. It found items priced differently depending on the region. Research head Gemma Rasmussen says supermarkets can change prices at will.
10: The supermarkets are upping the ante in their data collection. They're saying we do not currently price in this dynamic way, but have they made any firm promises that they won't do this? I don't believe they have.
8: Foodstuffs says it's wrong to claim it uses loyalty data to charge customers differently and it doesn't intend to. Meanwhile, a Woolworths spokesperson says it doesn't use dynamic pricing and has no personalisation in its pricing. A Gloria Vale leaver says he doesn't think a new documentary is neutral and is borderline sympathetic to the cult. The West Coast religious sect has granted documentary producer Dame Julie Christie rare access for a new series, Devotion, The Gloria Vale Story. Leaver Boaz Benjamin says he tried to watch without bias, but that changed quickly.
11: It just turned to the same old thing that we've been hearing for years and years. They didn't say anything that made me confident that they had actually changed.
8: The Rangitike town of Taihape, south of Waiouru, will run dry tonight in a rare full town water shutdown. A pipe will be replaced overnight on Ruru Road, one of the two main feeds between 9 p.m. and 1 p.m. The district council says residents should stock up on water and avoid running hot water cylinders dry. That's news.
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8: In sport, the only survivor of the scrapped Scott Robertson All Blacks coaching regime has wholeheartedly endorsed new coach Dave Rennie. Forwards coach Jason Ryle is thrilled with the direction being provided by his new boss.
13: Unbelievable. Tremendously clear on what he wants. Pretty strong in his messaging around how that's needed and what's required, which is great. And yeah, we've dug in really deep to the All Black legacy.
8: Son of a gun, Riley Price has penned a two-year deal with the Warriors, becoming the fourth son of a former Warrior to sign for the club. His father, Steve Price, played 91 times for the Warriors during a 313-match NRL career. Like his dad, Price is generally a prop. That's sport. I'm Emily Ansell.
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14: The Met Service forecast for Queenstown, fine. Light winds, tonight's low of -2. Tomorrow, Tuesday, fine and frosty. Northerlies dying away in the evening, looking at a high of 8 with an overnight low of 0. For Alexandra, cloud clearing. Mostly fine, light winds, tonight's low of -3. Tomorrow, Tuesday, fine with morning frosts and light winds with a high of 5. And for Wānaka, fine. Light winds, tonight's low of -1. Tomorrow, Tuesday, fine and frosty with light winds. We're looking at a high of 7 degrees.
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7: 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With the New Zealand Herald. 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
8: In this update, harsher fines for social media platforms in Australia as kids wriggle around the ban. The Australian government's doubling fines to the equivalent of $120 million for tech companies who breach the under-16 ban. It's accused the companies of not doing enough to comply with the law, with reports young people are bypassing restrictions. Our Prime Minister Christopher Luxon says our government's pressing ahead with the ban here.
9: We're in a place now where Erica Stanford's been drafting the legislation. It'll come back to Cabinet for a conversation as we want to introduce it before the election.
8: Olympian and politician Les Mills Sr. has died aged 91. Mills founded the global Les Mills fitness franchise, opening his first gym in Auckland in 1968, moving to Victoria Street in 1979. The decorated sportsman won numerous world titles and reigned as Auckland's mayor for much of the 90s. His family says he inspired millions around the world to fall in love with fitness. In a recording, he once described his passion.
10: We've all got something. Some people paint beautifully. And I ran fast.
8: Boots are on the ground in Southland to build a new Space HQ by early next year. The $4.55 million Space Operations New Zealand project near Bluff includes a multi-purpose headquarters and workshops at the Awarua Satellite Ground Station. It's helped by a loan from the Regional Infrastructure Fund of up to $2.25 million. And emotions are high in Venezuela as volunteers scramble to find survivors from last week's devastating quakes. The death toll surpassed 1,400 people, with over 3,000 people injured and thousands more still missing. International aid is flowing into the country and specialised search and rescue teams are on the ground. One rescuer has told Sky News what matters most is finding people alive.
11: We all need this help, working together with love, because the life human being is the most important thing that we can have.
8: That's news.
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8: In sport, the sole survivor of Scott Robertson's ill-fated All Blacks coaching team is stoked with the direction of Dave Rennie's new crew. Forward coach Jason Ryan has revealed his role has changed a bit, with senior assistant coach Neil Barnes taking on some line-out attack and defence responsibilities. Ryan says the new coaching group, with Mike Blair overseeing the attack and Tana Umanga the defence, is more interlinked, and he's sweet with that.
6: We're all doing a little bit of ball carry and breakdown and helping Tana with little D drills. We're sort of across everything, and that's how Renz likes it.
8: Ex-discus thrower Beatrice Falmawina has paid tribute to her former coach, Les Mills, who died aged 91. Falmawina believes the man who coached her to New Zealand's first ever World Athletics Championship gold built the basis of the country's track and field success. That's sport. I'm Emily Ansell.
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14: The Met Service forecast for Queenstown, fine. Light winds, tonight's low of -2, tomorrow Tuesday fine and frosty. Northerlies dying away in the evening, looking at a high of 8 with an overnight low of 0. For Alexandra, cloud clearing, mostly fine, light winds, tonight's low of -3, tomorrow Tuesday fine with morning frosts and light winds with a high of 5. And for Wānaka, fine. Light winds, tonight's low of -1, tomorrow Tuesday fine and frosty with light winds. We're looking at a high of 7 degrees.
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8: In this update, the Prime Minister's remaining reticent about accusations against the country's top cop. The Police, National Integrity Unit and IPCA are looking into historic sexual allegations from Police Commissioner Richard Chambers' former partner. Police Minister Mark Mitchell said he's aware of two separate complaints. Chris Luxon says he can't comment on the allegations, but he has confidence in Chambers and the police force.
9: There's 10,000 men and women out there every day putting their lives on the line for New Zealanders and keeping the community safe. They're doing an exceptionally good job.
8: Cautious optimism that rising job numbers point to a recovering economy. Seasonally adjusted Stats New Zealand data shows filled jobs rose 0.3% last month and 0.7% for the past year. The biggest jobs growth is in financial and insurances services and public administration. ASB Chief Economist Nick Tuffley says it's a good sign, but the full effects of the Middle East conflict may not have flown through yet.
10: Things like jobs are a bit of a lagging thing, so people make decisions. It takes a while for things to flow through and to say not hiring or just putting pause on hiring decisions.
8: A constitutional law expert believes merging government portfolios covering justice and law wouldn't change much. ACT pledged to cull ministries from 43 to 19 and cut ministers from 28 to 18. Deputy Leader Nicole McKee suggested just one minister could look after justice and law, combining portfolios like courts and police. Barrister Graham Edgeless says there would probably still be teams within ministries who are responsible for each.
11: I'm not sure it would be that different. I'm not sure it would save that much money, but it is certainly something that do you need quite that many?
8: Gloria Vale has opened its doors in a new documentary. Devotion, the Gloria Vale story, is a three-part series produced by Dame Julie Christie, airing this week. The series features interviews with current and former members, along with outside voices, as heard in the trailer.
12: The narrative is we are a cult.
13: No, I'm doing this out of my own free will.
8: That's news.
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8: In sport, the All Blacks are confident they'll hit the ground running in the groundbreaking Nations Championship. New Zealand has often delivered a rusty performance or two at the start of the international season as combinations are developed. Forwards coach Jason Ryan says new head coach Dave Rennie has driven a focus on being brilliant at the basics, and he thinks that will ensure a united focus.
14: I've got no doubt that skill execution that we're really driving will have a big part in the structure of how we play together. You know, there's combinations that have been playing well too, so I'm sure the selectors will look at that around what that looks like to get a little bit of cohesion to come out of the blocks.
8: The ABs tackle France in Christchurch this Saturday. And the Black Caps are looking for a test series win against England in Nottingham. The hosts resumed on 103 for 4, chasing an improbable 373 to win for the final day of the deciding third test at Trent Bridge. A short time ago, England was 191 for 7. That's sport. I'm Emily Ansell.
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6: In this update, the Infrastructure Minister says the fast-track bills letting major projects get consents in a fraction of the usual time. The law, introduced in 2024, streamlines resource consents and other approvals for infrastructure and development projects. Since then, 24 projects have been approved and 82 more are at various stages. Chris Bishop says on average, a project takes 117 days to get approval, significantly faster than before.
7: The Ports of Auckland, for example, estimates it would have taken 5 years for their project to receive approval. That's underway right now and there's many other examples.
6: Concerns supermarket loyalty cards could push prices higher. Consumer New Zealand says things like Foodstuffs Club Plus and Woolworths Everyday Rewards let them track individual shopping habits, including clues on how much people will spend. It's found price discrepancies for the same products. Research head Gemma Rasmussen says the market needs to work in Kiwis' interests.
8: Our concern is that we have seen dynamic pricing roll out in other countries. The major supermarkets now have a lot of data and there's nothing to really stop them from rolling this out.
6: Foodstuffs and Woolworths say they don't use loyalty data to charge different customers different prices and don't intend to. The Prime Minister is labelling concerns MSD staff are being assessed against emergency housing targets as an operational matter. Q&A reports they're regularly graded on 11 measures, including how many in their region get emergency housing grants. Chris Luxon says his ministers set direction, then CEOs set operations into motion.
9: It's not surprising that there will be performance management criteria. It's not just peculiar, I imagine, to just this one issue. There'll be a range of considerations or KPIs or deliverables that would be expected that a CEO would be holding a manager to account for.
6: A different economic story continues for either side of the Cook Strait with the latest job figures. Seasonally adjusted Stats New Zealand data shows filled jobs rose 0.3% last month and 0.7% for the past year.
10: Annual jobs growth was 2% in the South Island and 0.3% for the North Island. ASB Chief Economist Nick Tuffley says the bottom half of the South Island's been a consistent, strong performer.
11: So we're seeing very strong growth in Canterbury. Otago's also generally been quite strong for some time, and it is really benefiting from that inflow of tourists from overseas.
10: Boots are on the ground in Southland to build a new space HQ by early next year. The $4.55 million Space Operations New Zealand project near Bluff includes a multi-purpose headquarters and workshops at the Awarua Satellite Ground Station. It's helped by a loan from the Regional Infrastructure Fund of up to $2.25 million. Regional Development Minister Shane Jones says Awarua is already a critical part of global satellite operations, and this expansion will enable further growth.
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10: In sport, the sole survivor of Scott Robertson's ill-fated All Blacks coaching team is stoked with the direction of Dave Rennie's new crew. Forward coach Jason Ryan has revealed his role has changed a bit, with senior assistant coach Neil Barnes taking on some line-out attack and defence responsibilities. Ryan says the new coaching group, with Mike Blair overseeing the attack and Tana Umanga the defence, is interlinked more, and he's sweet with that.
12: We're all doing a little bit of ball carry and breakdown and helping Tana with little D-drills. We're sort of across everything, and that's how Renz likes it.
10: The New Zealand Netball Players Association are urging Netball New Zealand to bring them and the players into discussions about the future of the ANZ Premiership. Association General Manager Pippa Moore says the lack of clarity around the league's future is taking a toll on the players, and they have a part to play in finding solutions.
13: We see that in the way that they articulate how they're feeling, their thought, the professionalism that they display on the court, off the court, the way they train. Just continue to bring us in, work with the players, work with the teams. Let's do it all together, figure out a way forward.
10: That's News and Sport. I'm Emily Ansell.
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7: In this update, Labor's leader says the party will reveal its plan for social housing rents in due course, despite the party's campaign chair saying they won't go up. The government's promised rent will rise next April from 25% of tenants' income to 30%. Campaign chair Kieran McAnulty told Q&A if Labor wins, it won't stick to the hike. But Chris Hipkins won't confirm that.
8: Kieran was speaking to our very fearsome opposition to those rents being increased in the first place.
7: The Transport Minister says the $1.36 billion overhaul of public transport fares has been messy but can't stop now. The National Ticketing Solution was signed off in 2009, aiming to streamline local transport operating systems. Chris Bishop says regions have approached concessions differently, which has pushed out the timeline. He says it's already begun in Christchurch, with 1.5 million trips since November.
9: We're rolling it out in other parts of the country. It's going to take too long. I'm annoyed about it as you are, but we can't just walk away. It's too far gone.
7: Supermarket deals may not be the bargain they seem. Consumer New Zealand says data collected by Foodstuffs Club Plus and Woolworths Everyday Rewards helps reveal the depth of shoppers' pockets. It's found items priced differently depending on the region. Research head Gemma Rasmussen says supermarkets can change prices at will.
10: The supermarkets are upping the ante in their data collection. They're saying we do not currently price in this dynamic way, but have they made any firm promises that they won't do this? I don't believe they have.
7: Foodstuffs says it's wrong to claim it uses loyalty data to charge customers differently, and it doesn't intend to. And a Woolworths spokesperson says it doesn't use dynamic pricing and has no personalisation in its pricing either. A Gloria Vale Lever says he doesn't think a new documentary is neutral and is borderline sympathetic to the cult. The West Coast religious sect has granted documentary producer Dame Julie Christie rare access for new series Devotion, The Gloria Vale Story. Lever Boaz Benjamin says he tried to watch without bias, but that changed quickly.
11: It just turned to the same old thing that we've been hearing for years and years. They didn't say anything that made me confident that they had actually changed.
7: A series of search warrants have been carried out as part of an investigation into suspected Russian sanction breaches both here and in Australia. The Trans-Tasman probe began last December, focusing on the activities of three companies allegedly exporting prohibited assets. Danica McLean has more.
12: New Zealand banned the export of a range of goods to Russia in response to its war against Ukraine. The searches were carried out in Auckland, Christchurch and Melbourne, with police also obtaining a restraining order for a residential property in Christchurch. Police say no charges have been filed at this stage, but inquiries are ongoing.
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7: In sport, the All Blacks are confident they'll hit the ground running in the groundbreaking Nations Championship. New Zealand has often delivered a rusty performance or two at the start of the international season as combinations are developed. Forwards coach Jason Ryan says new head coach Dave Rennie has driven a focus on being brilliant at the basics, and he thinks that will ensure a united focus.
13: I've got no doubt that that skill execution that we're really driving will have a big part in the structure of how we play together. You know, there's combinations that have been playing well too, so I'm sure the selectors will look at that around what that looks like to get a little bit of cohesion to come out of the blocks.
7: The All Blacks tackle France in Christchurch this Saturday. Billy Slater says he won't sign another contract to coach the Maroons beyond the State of Origin campaign, and if he continues, it will be on a handshake basis with the Queensland Rugby League. The 43-year-old has won three series out of four and can make it four out of five with a win in the Origin decider in Brisbane on Wednesday week. That's news and sport. I'm Emily Ansell.
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6: In this update, the Infrastructure Minister says the fast track bills letting major projects get consents in a fraction of the usual time. The law, introduced in 2024, streamlines resource consents and other approvals for infrastructure and development projects. Since then, 24 projects have been approved and 82 more are at various stages. Chris Bishop says on average, a project takes 117 days to get approval, significantly faster than before.
7: The Ports of Auckland, for example, estimates it would have taken 5 years for their project to receive approval. That's underway right now and there's many other examples.
6: Concerns supermarket loyalty cards could push prices higher. Consumer New Zealand says things like Foodstuffs Club Plus and Woolworths Everyday Rewards let them track individual shopping habits, including clues on how much people will spend. It's found price discrepancies for the same products. Research head Gemma Rasmussen says the market needs to work in Kiwis' interests.
8: Our concern is that we have seen dynamic pricing roll out in other countries. The major supermarkets now have a lot of data and there's nothing to really stop them from rolling this out.
6: Foodstuffs and Woolworths say they don't use loyalty data to charge different customers different prices and don't intend to. The Prime Minister is labelling concerns MSD staff are being assessed against emergency housing targets as an operational matter. Q&A reports they're regularly graded on 11 measures, including how many in their region get emergency housing grants. Chris Luxon says his ministers set direction, then CEOs set operations into motion.
9: It's not surprising that there will be performance management criteria. It's not just peculiar, I imagine, to just this one issue. There'll be a range of considerations or KPIs or deliverables that would be expected that a CEO would be holding a manager to account for.
6: A different economic story continues for either side of the Cook Strait with the latest job figures. Seasonally adjusted Stats New Zealand data shows filled jobs rose 0.3% last month and 0.7% for the past year. Annual jobs growth was 2% in the South Island and 0.3% for the North Island. ASB Chief Economist Nick Tuffley says the bottom half of the South Island's been a consistent strong performer.
10: So we're seeing very strong growth in Canterbury. Otago's also generally been quite strong for some time, and it is really benefiting from that inflow of tourists from overseas.
6: Boots are on the ground in Southland to build a new Space HQ by early next year. The $4.55 million Space Operations New Zealand project near Bluff includes a multi-purpose headquarters and workshops at the Awarua Satellite Ground Station. It's helped by a loan from the Regional Infrastructure Fund of up to $2.25 million. Regional Development Minister Shane Jones says Awarua is already a critical part of global satellite operations, and this expansion will enable further growth.
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6: In sport, the sole survivor for Scott Robertson's ill-fated All Blacks coaching team is stoked with the direction of Dave Rennie's new crew. Forward coach Jason Ryan has revealed his role has changed a bit, with senior assistant coach Neil Barnes taking on some line-out attack and defence responsibilities. Ryan says the new coaching group, with Mike Blair overseeing the attack and Tana Umanga the defence, is interlinked more, and he's sweet with that.
11: We're all doing a little bit of ball carry and breakdown and helping Tana with little D-drills. We're sort of across everything, and that's how Renz likes it.
6: The New Zealand Netball Players Association are urging Netball New Zealand to bring them and the players into discussions about the future of the ANZ Premiership. Association General Manager Pippa Moore says the lack of clarity around the league's future is taking a toll on the players, and they have a part to play in finding solutions.
12: We see that in the way that they articulate how they're feeling, their thought, the professionalism that they display on the court, off the court, the way they train. Just continue to bring us in, work with the players, work with the teams. Let's do it all together, figure out a way forward.
6: That's News and Sport. I'm Emily Ansell.
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0: 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This week, we're joined by Mad Monday co-host, Di Henwood.
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7: In this update, Labour's leader says the party will reveal its plan for social housing rents in due course, despite the party's campaign chair saying they won't go up. The government's promised rent will rise next April from 25% of a tenant's income to 30%. Campaign chair Kieran McAnulty told Q&A, if Labour wins, it won't stick to the hike. But Chris Hipkins won't confirm that.
8: Kieran was speaking to our very fearsome opposition to those rents being increased in the first place.
7: The Transport Minister says the $1.36 billion overhaul of public transport fares has been messy but can't stop now. The National Ticketing Solution was signed off in 2009, aiming to streamline local transport operating systems. Chris Bishop says regions have approached concessions differently, which has pushed out the timeline. He says it's already begun in Christchurch, with 1.5 million trips since November.
9: We're rolling it out in other parts of the country. It's going to take too long. I'm annoyed about it as you are, but we can't just walk away. It's too far gone.
7: Supermarket deals may not be the bargain they seem. Consumer New Zealand says data collected by Foodstuffs Club Plus and Woolworths Everyday Rewards helps reveal the depth of shoppers' pockets. It's found items priced differently depending on the region. Research head Gemma Rasmussen says supermarkets can change prices at will.
10: The supermarkets are upping the ante in their data collection. They're saying we do not currently price in this dynamic way, but have they made any firm promises that they won't do this? I don't believe they have.
7: Foodstuff says it's wrong to claim it uses loyalty data to charge customers differently, and it doesn't intend to. Meanwhile, a Woolworths spokesperson says it doesn't use dynamic pricing and has no personalisation in its pricing either. A Gloria Vale leaver says he doesn't think a new documentary is neutral and is borderline sympathetic to the cult. The West Coast religious sect has granted documentary producer Dame Julie Christie rare access for new series Devotion, The Gloria Vale Story. Leaver Boaz Benjamin says he tried to watch without bias, but that changed quickly.
11: It just turned to the same old thing that we've been hearing for years and years. They didn't say anything that made me confident that they had actually changed.
7: A series of search warrants have been carried out as part of an investigation into suspected Russian sanction breaches, both here and in Australia. The Trans-Tasman probe began last December, focusing on the activities of three companies allegedly exporting prohibited assets. Danica McLean has more.
12: New Zealand banned the export of a range of goods to Russia in response to its war against Ukraine. The searches were carried out in Auckland, Christchurch and Melbourne, with police also obtaining a restraining order for a residential property in Christchurch. Police say no charges have been filed at this stage, but inquiries are ongoing.
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7: In sport, the All Blacks are confident they'll hit the ground running in the groundbreaking Nations Championship. New Zealand has often delivered a rusty performance or two at the start of the international season as combinations are developed. Forward coach Jason Ryan says new head coach Dave Rennie has driven a focus on being brilliant at the basics, and he thinks that will ensure a united focus.
13: I've got no doubt that that skill execution that we're really driving will have a big part in the structure of how we play together. You know, there's combinations that have been playing well too, so I'm sure the selectors will look at that around what that looks like to get a little bit of cohesion to come out of the blocks.
7: The ABs tackle France in Christchurch this Saturday. Billy Slater says he won't sign another contract to coach the Maroons beyond the State of Origin campaign, and if he continues, it will be on a handshake basis with the Queensland Rugby League. The 43-year-old has won three series out of four and can make it four out of five with a win in the Origin decider in Brisbane on Wednesday week. That's news and sport. I'm Emily Ansell.
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10: In this update, Labour's leader says the party will reveal its plan for social housing rents in due course, despite the party's campaign chair saying they won't go up. The government's promised rent will rise next April from 25% of a tenant's income to 30%. Campaign chair Kieran McAnulty told Q&A if Labour wins, it won't stick to the hike. But Chris Hipkins won't confirm that.
11: Kieran was speaking to our very fearsome opposition to those rents being increased in the first place.
10: The Transport Minister says the $1.36 billion overhaul of public transport fares has been messy but can't stop now. The National Ticketing Solution was signed off in 2009, aiming to streamline local transport operating systems. Chris Bishop says regions have approached concessions differently, which has pushed out the timeline. He says it's already begun in Christchurch with 1.5 million trips since November.
12: We're rolling it out in other parts of the country. It's going to take too long. I'm annoyed about it as you are, but we can't just walk away. It's too far gone.
10: Supermarket deals may not be the bargain they seem. Consumer New Zealand says data collected by Foodstuffs Club Plus and Woolworths Everyday Rewards helps reveal the depth of shoppers' pockets. It's found items priced differently depending on the region. Research head Gemma Rasmussen says supermarkets can change prices at will.
13: The supermarkets are upping the ante in their data collection. They're saying we do not currently price in this dynamic way, but have they made any firm promises that they won't do this? I don't believe they have.
10: Foodstuff says it's wrong to claim it uses loyalty data to charge customers differently, and it doesn't intend to. Meanwhile, a Woolworths spokesperson says it doesn't use dynamic pricing and has no personalisation in its pricing either. A Gloria Vale leaver says he doesn't think a new documentary is neutral and is borderline sympathetic to the cult. The West Coast religious sect has granted documentary producer Dame Julie Christie rare access for new series Devotion, The Gloria Vale Story. Leaver Boaz Benjamin says he tried to watch without bias, but that changed quickly.
14: It just turned to the same old thing that we've been hearing for years and years. They didn't say anything that made me confident that they had actually changed.
10: A series of search warrants have been carried out as part of an investigation into suspected Russian sanction breaches both here and in Australia. The Trans-Tasman probe began last December, focusing on the activities of three companies allegedly exporting prohibited assets. Danica McLean has more.
15: New Zealand banned the export of a range of goods to Russia in response to its war against Ukraine. The searches were carried out in Auckland, Christchurch and Melbourne, with police also obtaining a restraining order for a residential property in Christchurch. Police say no charges have been filed at this stage, but inquiries are ongoing.
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10: In sport, the All Blacks are confident they'll hit the ground running in the groundbreaking Nations Championship. New Zealand has often delivered a rusty performance or two at the start of the international season as combinations are developed. Forward coach Jason Ryan says new head coach Dave Rennie has driven a focus on being brilliant at the basics, and he thinks that will ensure a united focus.
16: I've got no doubt that that skill execution that we're really driving will have a big part in the structure of how we play together. You know, there's combinations that have been playing well too, so I'm sure the selectors will look at that around what that looks like to get a little bit of cohesion to come out of the blocks.
10: The ABs tackle France in Christchurch this Saturday. Billy Slater says he won't sign another contract to coach the Maroons beyond the State of Origin campaign, and if he continues, it will be on a handshake basis with the Queensland Rugby League. The 43-year-old has won three series out of four and can make it four out of five with a win in the Origin decider in Brisbane on Wednesday week. That's news and sport. I'm Emily Ansell.
0: We don't just share the stories of Upper Clutha, we live them. 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
4: In this update, the countdown could be starting for the end to the government's $50 weekly fuel support payment, but still hinges on a rocky ceasefire between the US and Iran. Gaspy is reporting a litre of 91 has dropped below $3 on the back of declining oil prices. Finance Minister Nicola Willis says she's waiting on MB to verify this. She says the support stops once 91's been below $3 for four consecutive weeks, but the situation is still volatile.
5: If that oil price spikes up again in response to events in the Middle East, you might see that petrol price at the pump bump up again.
4: A think tank says greater size is not the solution to improving local government. The New Zealand Initiative says the government's taking the wrong approach with plans to create fewer but larger councils through mergers. Its new report cites Infrastructure Commission findings that Auckland's 2010 supercity merger added more costs than savings. Initiative senior fellow Nick Clark says decisions should be made at the lowest level that can handle them, unless there's good reason to push them up a tier.
6: That means the stuff that's really local should be done at the most local level, not quite at a neighbourhood level, but at a suburb level perhaps, or a community level.
4: Two former police officers are standing trial in Auckland, accused of perverting the course of justice, leading to a wrongful murder conviction. Alan Hall was acquitted in 2022 after serving close to 20 years of a life sentence for the killing of Arthur Easton in Papakura in 1985. The Supreme Court had ruled Hall's conviction was either deliberate or a result of incompetence. New Zealand welcomes the Michelin Guide tonight. The inaugural ceremony will take place in Auckland after a $6.3 million investment from Tourism New Zealand. Restaurants from Auckland, Wellington, Christchurch and Queenstown are up for a star ranking from judges who've been secretly dining for more than a year. That's news.
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4: In sport, the Black Caps have ground England into a 2-1 Test cricket series defeat, this time with a 160-run victory at Trent Bridge. The hosts were dismissed for 212 on the final day as the visitors' patience and pressure paid off through attrition. New Zealand captain Tom Latham says they made the best use of their personnel and tactical resources.
8: A style that, you know, was a little bit unique in this day and age of cricket, but to play a little bit more old school, you know, it's been a squad effort throughout the last three games.
4: Top seed Jannik Sinner has survived a five-set scare to open his title defence at Wimbledon. He's overcome world number 50 Miomir Kecmanovic 4-6, 6-3, 6-7, 6-2, 6-3 in 3 hours 30 minutes. That's sport. I'm Jodie Gill.
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9: Atamaria, good morning. Happy Tuesday. Our forecast for today, it's a high of 8 degrees, fine with some morning cloud and fog with some light winds. It was actually rather warmer this morning, so no frost yet. It still could come. Tomorrow for the 1st of July, fine and sunny with some light winds in the afternoon and a high of 8 degrees. And then on Thursday, mainly fine with the chance of a shower from the evening and a high of 10 degrees. Friday, forecast for rain, mainly in the afternoon with a high of 10. Right now across the Upper Clutha, it's warm. It's 2 degrees.
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9: Good morning, Jack Vanderhayden with you for breakfast. I hope you're having a nice Tuesday morning. Easy start, definitely a lot warmer. I know it is only 2 degrees, but still, yesterday it was like -3 at this time and there was frost on the windscreens. Maybe not so much this morning. Anywho, we got some music for you. Taylor Swift, the new one from the newest Toy Story. And then this is Coldplay, Clocks. And then we'll get into our daily greats. Good morning. Happy Tuesday.

0: Taylor Swift, it's the newest one from Toy Story 5. I knew it. I knew you. It's 12 minutes after 6. Good morning. This is Radio Wanaka broadcasting live from Wanaka. Nice and dark at the moment. It's only 2 degrees though, so it's not negative. We're in the pluses this morning. Every morning on the show, if you've been here before, you'll know the drill. It's called The Daily Greats because you and I both need to remind ourselves how great we are. No one else needs to do it for us. This is the thing. Life is busy. Everyone's worrying about their own problems. Short and sweet, just how we like it. Progress beats perfection every single time. Perfection, well, that can often keep us stuck. We're waiting for the perfect time, waiting until we have everything, waiting until we are completely ready. Meanwhile, those people making small, imperfect steps, they keep moving forward. Progress is about action. Perfection is often hesitation. You know what I mean? Perfection asks you to wait. Progress asks you to begin. One keeps you standing still, the other changes your life. Don't worry about things being perfect. That will come. Just start. That's all you can do is start. And nothing's going to be perfect. You know, the first time you built a house or painted a fence or whatever, you know, something physical that you've done, you go, oh, that wasn't very good. But then the next time you go, okay, I'm getting better at this, or I'm getting better at this. And then you're slowly getting better to perfection. Perfection may never come, it may take a lifetime, but it's progress, and that beats perfection every single time. Keep working, keep grinding, keep climbing up the ladder that you want to be up. Remember, you are enough, you are great, you are all these good things. Just need to remind yourself. Please don't forget it. That's why we do our daily greats.
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0: Live across the Upper Clutha, this is Radio Wanaka, broadcasting here on Cliff Wilson Street in the cosy studios of Radio Wanaka. It's an absolute pleasure to have your company. Jack is my name. This one here, it's something happening right in central Otago. You may not even realise is as big as it is the film industry. Because the council have just renewed its film-friendly policy, basically saying, yep, we're open for business, keep the cameras rolling. And the reason, yep. Money. We're talking millions of dollars flowing into the region from film productions. Now, you may think, a movie here and there, nice scenery, couple of shots, but it's actually way bigger than that. The movie The Power of the Dog, that alone brought in 17 weeks of work, over 11,000 accommodation nights, and about $2 million just on places to stay, plus thousands of meals, local rentals, transports, trades, you name it. And that's just one production. Now, the mayor has said there's stuff happening right here in central Otago all the time that people don't know about. Like one local bakery getting asked to make 300 morning teas at short notice for a film crew, which is wild. Imagine that, going into a small bakery. Hey, do you reckon you could whip up 300 morning teas, please? I'm sure they said yes, it just would have taken them a while. Now, there was a bit of concern raised about things like damage to roads, infrastructure, that kind of stuff, but the council have said it's actually not been an issue. In some cases, production crews actually come and use the roads and leave them better than they found them, which is not bad at all. And that's what this really shows, is that central Otago, it's not just a pretty backdrop, it is becoming a proper filming destination. And when these shows and movies get out to the world, it's free marketing for us. It's a win-win for this place, tourism, businesses, everything flows from that. So next time you see a random film crew in town or a road closed for filming, I know it may be a little bit of a hassle, but behind the scenes, that's money, that's jobs, and exposure coming straight to central Otago.
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0: Snow reports, all thanks to Galloway Cook, Allen Lawyers, happen at 7:15 and 8:15 daily. The snow is here, and Cadrona is open today.
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0: Radio Wānaka News with Mitre 10 Mega Wānaka, supporting the Cold Kids campaign. 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
1: In this update, a shaky ceasefire between the US and Iran has sent oil prices crashing down, with the impact now flowing through to the pump. Gatsby has revealed a litre of 91 dipped below $3, with some parts of the country seeing prices closer to the $2.60 mark. The government's fuel support package will remain until 4 weeks have passed with 91 below $3. Police have made more than 4,000 roadside drug tests in the first month of national screening. Officers checking for cannabis, meth, MDMA and cocaine returned 125 positive results from the first saliva tests of drivers. That's a positivity rate of about 3%. Three MPs racked up travel bills of more than $20,000 in the first 3 months of the year, despite Parliament only sitting for 6 weeks in that time. NZ First, Jamie Arbuckle, Labour's Glenn Bennett and National's Greg Fleming all spent more than $20,000 on flights, rental cars, fuel and taxis between January and March. Political reporter Ethan Griffiths has more.
2: Arbuckle and Bennett say they're based in the provinces where flights are more expensive, but Fleming's based in Auckland, racking up roughly double the bill of his local colleagues. A National Party spokesperson says Fleming's hard-working and had to travel to stand in for other MPs.
1: The woman, best known for her roles in classic British sitcoms The Good Life and To the Manor Born, has died. Dame Penelope Keith had cancer and was 86. That's news.
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1: In sport, the Black Caps' camaraderie has overcome the Ben Stokes retirement circus to seal a 2-1 cricket series win over England. New Zealand has won the third test decider by 160 runs at Trent Bridge. Captain Tom Latham has saluted player of the match Daryl Mitchell's second innings, 100 not out, getting battered and bruised across more than 6 hours.
3: We speak about it a lot in the group. He's someone that, you know, when you need him in moments like that, he tends to deliver. And you know, there's no one in that dressing room that would have been enjoying that atmosphere out there more than him.
1: A shaky start to world tennis number one Jannik Sinner's Wimbledon title defence. He's been pushed to 5 sets by world number 50, Miomir Kecmanovic. Down 2 sets to 1, Sinner rebounded to take the last 2-6-2-6-3. That's sport. I'm Jodie Gill.
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4: Good morning. A high of 8 degrees today. Fine apart from some morning cloud or fog, bringing some light winds with it. Tomorrow mostly sunny for the first day of July. A high of 8 degrees and some northerlies developing in the afternoon. And then on Thursday, mainly fine. Then the chance of a shower in the evening, bringing some light winds again and a high of 10 degrees. Friday, it's staying with that high of 10 and overnight of 6 with a few showers mainly in the afternoon. Right now across the Upper Clutha, it's 2 degrees.
0: 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Sue and Barry Bruce have the right vehicle for you at wanakarentacar.co.nz.
4: Roads are open and driving well. No reports of black ice, but just be careful of those shady spots nonetheless. Please drive safe and happy Tuesday morning. The mountain weather forecast with Racer's Edge Snow Bike and Outdoor Stores helping you get outside to play since 1989. A fine morning frost, wind at 1,000 metres. It's a nor'westerly 30k an hour. Freezing level will be lowering to 1,600 metres later this morning. If you are going backcountry, be safe and make sure you got the right gear. Go check out Racer's Edge. They've been helping you get outside to play since 1989. Justin Timberlake for us now. What goes around comes around, and very shortly we'll go back in time.

Radio Wanaka, good morning. This is your breakfast show. Jake Van Dayden with you for breakfast. In fact, what did you have this morning? Have you eaten or is it just a coffee and a early morning? Let's get back in time to this day in 1999. The first generation of the Nokia 3210 mobile phone went on sale. I had a Nokia 2280. That was the very first phone I had. But on this day, the iconic Nokia 3210 mobile phone went on sale. I was looking at eBay over in the United States, like the website. Some of these phones go for a few hundred dollars. So if you've got an old Nokia somewhere in that drawer, you know that drawer, the hoard drawer with all your cords and electronics, you could be sitting on a gold mine. And then on this day in 2015,

0: Taylor Swift. Taylor Swift became the very first artist to have three albums sell more than 1 million copies in a single week during the digital era. Taylor Swift just, she really has that powerhouse mentality. She's a billionaire. She's got that new song in the new Toy Story that seems to be going off well. It's upbeat, it's poppy. It's a good recipe. We're in the wrong industry. We should start a pop. Hey, is anyone looking to start a band? We could do like, we could be the next Taylor Swift. No, we don't have it in us. That's Today in History. Transporting back in time.
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Stella Lefty, Boston is 10 minutes away from 7. It's Jake Van Daden with you for breakfast. Time to look at your headlines. From the Wanaka app, let's start local. A range of local projects are set to benefit from the ECO funding, helping support community initiatives right across the district. And then from the ODT, you may have seen this already, former Olympian and fitness pioneer Les Mills has died. He leaves behind a legacy that transformed the fitness industry in New Zealand and around the world. And then up in Christchurch from the press, younger generations are rewriting the rules around hair care, with changing attitudes influencing everything from products to routines. You know what they say, there's no such thing as a bad haircut. And if you want your news in a podcast, you can listen to the Front Page Podcast with Chelsea Daniels wherever you get your podcasts. It's the Chili Peppers now. By the way, it's Radio Wanaka. Morning.

So Red Hot Chili Peppers, by the way, it's 6:55. Jack Van Tatum with you for breakfast, by the way. You would have seen maybe on socials the Upper Clutha Rams. They got the dub over the hill on the weekend in Arrowtown. This is exciting stuff. It is the road to the finals. And Jake Burdenshaw, good friend of the show, number 8 from the Upper Clutha Rams, will be with us after 7 o'clock to get an update and how the weekend went. And then, boys, leading into this Saturday, there is a home game and we need to rally the troops to get around the Rams. But that's happening after 7. And the mystery milker is back in Alex. More on that after 7. Kelly Clarkson right now. It's Radio Wanaka.

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0: Radio Wanaka News with Mitre 10 Mega Wanaka, selling firewood by the scoop, a perfect top-up or weekender option to keep your home warm this winter.
10: In this update, more stability in the oil supply chain is bringing some reprieve at the pump. Gaspy is showing a cost for a litre of 91 has dropped below $3 for the first time in more than 3 months, with a fragile ceasefire in force between the US and Iran. The government's fuel support will come to an end if it remains there for 4 consecutive weeks. AA Fuel spokesperson Terry Collins expects prices could drop further still, but not to the levels we saw before the war broke out.
11: To stop the prices getting wildly inflated, they had to get reserves. Those reserves will need to be replenished. That will put sustained demand on it still, which will keep the prices up a bit.
10: Questions surround politicians' travel bills as figures reveal three MPs spent more than $20,000 on domestic travel in just 3 months. NZ First Jamie Arbuckle, Labour's Glenn Bennett and National's Greg Fleming were Parliament's top spenders from January to March, excluding ministers. Political reporter Ethan Griffiths has more.
12: MPs are exempt from the Official Information Act, meaning they don't have to publicly disclose where they travelled and why. NZ First and Labour both say Arbuckle and Bennett have spokesperson roles and are required to travel more widely, while National says Fleming had to stand in for other MPs at events around the country.
10: A petition to bring regular passenger rail services back to the Lower North Island. Trains Taranaki will present to Parliament today, calling on the government to reinstate connections between New Plymouth, Whanganui, Palmerston North and Wellington. Our finest dining's about to be world-class certified as New Zealand's first Michelin stars are awarded in Auckland tonight. Auckland Unlimited Chief Executive Nick Hill says it'll create a stronger image for our restaurant scene.
13: And when people look to come here, they look to book restaurants and they book them often well before they arrive. And when you travel a long way to a destination, people don't leave stuff to chance.
10: That's news.
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10: In sport, the Black Caps have beaten England by 160 runs to win their cricket test series 2-1. Andrew Alderson reports from Trent Bridge.
15: The visitors' camaraderie overcame the retirement circus surrounding opposition captain Ben Stokes. Music pumped, drinks flowed and the team song reverberated through the media box wall from the dressing room. The dominance of century makers Tom Latham, Devon Conway and Daryl Mitchell combined with the toil of a constantly depleting attack. Zach Folkes shone as the country's first concussion substitute, stepping in to take 6 wickets. Today's highlights were led by side-on runouts for Henry Nicholls and Mitchell Santner to inspire a final push for victory.
10: Cyclist George Bennett will make his Tour de France debut when the 113th edition begins in Barcelona this weekend. That's sport. I'm Jodie Gill.
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1: Good morning, a high of 8 degrees. Today fine apart from some morning cloud with some light winds. Tomorrow for the 1st of July, pinch and a punch, no returns, getting early. High of 8, fine and sunny with some northerlies developing in the evening. And on Thursday, mainly fine with the chance of a shower from the evening and some light winds expected. But the day, though, a high of 10 and a low of 3. Very similar for Friday, a few showers, mainly in the afternoon, a high of 10 and a low of 6. Right now, across the Upper Clutha, it is still 2 degrees.
0: 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Sue and Barry Bruce have the right vehicle for you at wanakarentacar.co.nz.
1: Roads are open and driving well. No reports of black ice, but just be careful of those shady spots nonetheless. Please drive safe and happy Tuesday morning.
0: We don't just share the stories of Upper Clutha, we live them. 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
1: Good morning, Jack Vandy with you for breakfast 7 after 7. Happy Tuesday. We're going to be joined by a good friend of the show a little bit later on, Jake Burtonshaw from the Upper Clutha Rams. Get an update on how the win over Arrowtown went and the road to the finals. And the mystery milker is back in Alex.

0: Waking you up across the Upper Clutha. Good morning. This is Radio Wanaka's Breakfast Show. It's 14 after 7. All right, he is back, or they are back, or she. We're not too sure, because this one here is the Small Town Mystery, and honestly, I absolutely love this story, because for nearly 2 years now, someone in Alexandra has been leaving half-empty bottles of flavoured milk on top of the fuel pump. We spoke about this last year, and it went quiet for a while, the mystery milker, but now the mystery milker is back. They don't put the milk in the bin. They don't put it right beside it. They put it right on top of the pump. Same spot, same pattern, over and over again. Now, locals have been trying to crack the case for a while. CCTV has been checked. Theories have been thrown around. And one local has basically become a full-time detective. I want to find that person, and I want to get them on the show. We're going to have to track down that detective this week to find out more, because we want to figure out who is the mystery milk bandit. At one point, it went quiet. No bottles, no clues, nothing. This was later last year. But now, they are back for 2026. The mystery milker. But this time, there's yogurt in the mix. So it's escalated. Now, there is a theory that it's a delivery driver. Maybe after a long trips, the heating's cranked up, milk gets a bit warm. They take a sip. Yep, nah, not good anymore. And they just leave it there, which is wild behavior. But apparently, there is a dump and recycling bin just around the corner. So the mission now, it's pretty simple. Not to name and shame, but it's just to catch them out. Just to find who is the mystery milker in Alexandra. We will wait and we will follow this story, because this is the hard-hitting stuff that we have going on right here across the district. So we will find out who is leaving the half-drunk flavoured milks at the Alexandra pump.
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1: We're getting straight to the point. We're heading up to Cadrona, chain-free, but always carry chains. Car parks are open, of course. Chairs won't start spinning for another hour. 8:30 is when McDougall's will start up, and the Lunar Slopes are all that are available, but still, it's better than nothing, right? It is better than nothing. No new snow in the last 24 hours, but that is fine. You can get up there, get some turns in, and enjoy your day. Expect some light winds on top of the mountain, but it should be a good one nonetheless. We are still waiting for Triple Cone, of course, and the snow farm to open. And we'll catch up with Sam Lee later this week from the snow farm to see how things are shaping up ready for the 2026 season.
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1: Snow reports, all thanks to Galloway Cook, Allen Lawyers, happen at 7:15 and 8:15 daily. The snow is here and Cadrona is open today.
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2: 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Stocking kindling, fire starters and pellets to keep your home warm this winter.
8: In this update, prices at the pump are their lowest in 3 months but could remain above pre-war levels for the foreseeable future. The fragile ceasefire between the US and Iran and gradual resumption of traffic flow in the Strait of Hormuz have sent oil prices crashing down. Now Gaspy is reporting a litre of 91 has dropped below $3. Westpac Chief Economist Kelly Eckhold says prices could continue falling to potentially around the $2.90 mark based on the exchange rate and refined fuel price.
9: Might take a couple of weeks potentially, and obviously will depend that all of those things remain relatively stable over the period.
8: The US says it's agreed to stand down after exchanging a series of strikes with Iran. It comes after several attacks in the Strait of Hormuz, with both nations accusing each other of violating a fragile ceasefire agreement. Fewer young people are working despite job numbers increasing. Seasonally adjusted Stats NZ data shows filled employment rose 0.3% last month and 0.7% for the past year. Jobs filled by 30-year-olds and younger fell 1.4% in the year to May. The woman best known for her roles in classic British sitcoms The Good Life and To the Manor Born has died. Dame Penelope Keith had cancer and was 86. She made snobbery in art form as Margot Ledbetter, wife of Jerry in The Good Life.
10: I am not a fool, Jerry. I know about allotments. They are places where men go to sit in silly little sheds so they don't have to talk to their wives.
8: That's news.
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11: Guimarães. Pass through, what a ball, Martinelli! Brazil heading through to the round of 16.
8: The winner came in the final scheduled minute of stoppage time, seeing the five-time champion snatch a late 2-1 victory. Earlier, Casemiro's 56th-minute header goal cancelled out Japan's stunning individual goal from Kaihu Sano in the 29th minute. Cyclist Aaron Gate will make his Tour de France debut this weekend. The three-time Olympian has been named in his XDS Astana team's eight-man roster. Gate chose not to defend his four Commonwealth Games titles at Glasgow this year in favour of pushing for a spot in Le Tour. That's sport. I'm Jodie Gill.
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1: Good morning. We have a high of 8 degrees today. Fine apart from some morning cloud and light winds. Tomorrow, mostly sunny. Fine for the first day of July. Some northerlies developing for a time in the morning and clearing in the evening. And then on Thursday, a high of 10. Mainly fine with a chance of a shower in the evening. And that rain continuing for Friday the 3rd. A high chance of showers and some light winds with a high of 10 and a low of 6. Right now across the Upper Clutha, it has dropped down to just 1 degree.
2: 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Sue and Barry Bruce have the right vehicle for you at wanakarentacar.co.nz.
1: Roads are open and driving well. No reports of black ice, but just be careful of those shady spots nonetheless. Please drive safe and happy Tuesday morning. Remember, drive to the conditions, and if the conditions do change, make sure you switch it up. Jeepers, my words weren't coming out properly then anyway. It's great to have your company. Alex Warren, Fever Dream. This is Santana, Rob Thomas, Smooth. On Radio Wānaka, good morning. Happy Tuesday.

He's not just talking about Upper Clutha, he's living it. There is no one more local than Jack. Radio Wānaka Breakfast with Jack Vanderhayden.

0: Alex Warren, Fever Dream. It's 7:38. Let's take a look at the mountain weather forecast with Racer's Edge Snow, Bike and Outdoor Stores, helping you get outside to play since 1989. It's going to be a good last day of June, me reckons, and so does the forecast. Southern Lakes forecast up high 1,000 metres, northerly 30k an hour. If you're going to 2,000 metres, that 30k norwesterly will be rising to a 50k later this afternoon. Freezing level at the moment is 1,900 metres, and that will be lowering to 1,600 metres as the sun goes down. Remember, if you are heading back country, I can't stress this enough, have the equipment, have the gear, have the knowledge, let someone know, and be safe if you are going alpine and enjoy. And if you need some advice or some gear, head over to Racer's Edge Snow, Bike and Outdoor Stores. They'll help you get out and play, and well, they've been doing it since 1989.
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0: Good morning, Jake Van Dayden with you for breakfast live across the Upper Clutha. And normally we catch up with Jake Burdenshaw from the Upper Clutha Rams on a Friday, but we are in the lead up to finals footy. And after this weekend just being, the Rams took on Arrowtown over the hill, and what a game it was. Jake joins us now on the phone. Morning, Jake.
1: Good morning, Jake.
0: Jake, can you talk us through Saturday taking on Arrowtown in Arrowtown? What went down?
1: Yeah, well, we headed on the vans midday over to Arrowtown, and probably most of us just know that Arrowtown this time of year doesn't get much sun. And we turned up to the ground, and it was frozen solid. So not suitable to play on there, so we kind of had to think of a plan B quite quickly. So we ended up having to move out to the Frankton Rec Centre and play a game out there. So and, a very cold one on Saturday, but the boys got a win, 31-14. A pleasing effort.
0: With that score like that, you guys went into the game knowing that the next few are super important. How did the team shape up after the first half? Where were you guys sitting? Where was the heads at?
1: Yeah, first half-wise, we thought we did really well. Going to the first 20 minutes, we played some really good footy, kind of gelled. Defence was good. And then second half rolled in, and it was kind of much the same. We still, I think, we all know that we need to put in an 80-minute performance. That's what we were aiming for, you know, come semi-final, finals. That's what you need as a 80-minute performance to win those games. So that's what we're working on this week. We've got a big game, a massive game against Cromwell at home this weekend. So all building towards that.
0: This weekend, it is a home game. We need everyone to get around the Rams because Cromwell Goats, they sit up the top, followed by the Rams and then Wakatipu Men's Premier Team. Of course, the top three. This is important footy. It's make it or break it type stuff. Jake, what would you tell the lovely people of the Upper Clutha and surrounds to get them out of their chairs on a Saturday afternoon to watch some local footy?
1: Yeah, I'd say if you've got a free Saturday afternoon, come down to the showgrounds and watch a top of the table clash against Cromwell. I know that they'll be bringing their supporters up from down the road. So every voice, every person on the sideline, we appreciate. So get down to the showgrounds this Saturday.
0: Jake Burdenshaw, number 8 from the Upper Clutha Rams, he joins us this morning. We will catch up with Jake at the end of the week to get a feel for how the Rams are going. Jake, thanks for joining us this morning and have a great day.
1: You too, mate. Cheers.
0: Right now, it's Blink 182. What's my age again? I took her out.

0: Radio Wānaka Celebration Calls brought to you by Wānaka's National Transport and Toy Museum, a wondrous place for parents and grandparents to take the kids these school holidays.
1: Oh yeah, we got school holidays fast approaching, and if you need something to do, honestly, put it on the list. National Transport and Toy Museum. Alrighty, here we go. Two names in the celebration call, some good ones as well. Let's start with the oldest. Let's go oldest, but definitely not the... Anyway, the oldest. All right, a big happy 65th birthday to Margaret. Margaret, this is lots of love from your husband, John, all your kids, all your grandchildren, and enjoy every single moment. You're the absolute best. Happy 65th birthday, Margaret. That's lots of love from your John. And Michael. Michael's turning 52. That's love from wife Lisa, the kids, and the dog, Charlie. Have an awesome day. Enjoy your 52nd birthday, Michael. Some good ones. You know, you're never too old to celebrate. And I know I'm pot calling the kettle black. I'm not a huge birthday guy, but I love celebrating other people's birthdays because you can party, you tell stories, and normally a good dinner or lunch. So Michael and Margaret, hope you guys have an awesome birthday today. This is Bruno Mars, Count On Me on Radio Wānaka. Good morning.

0: Bruno Mars, Count On Me, Radio Wanaka. Good morning, Jack Vanderhaden with you for breakfast. We have a little update on some traffic. Just receiving an off-air call. The person didn't want to go on the radio, which is absolutely fine. Thank you for your call. Sitting in traffic on the way across the Albert Town Bridge. Lights backed up to the corner, the Dublin Bay turnoff. It is busy. When will we get a second lane bridge? Let me figure it out. At this rate, probably never, but we can only dream. So please drive safe. If you are sitting in traffic, it's okay. You left early enough, you'll get to work on time. It will all be okay, but still very frustrating indeed.
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12: In this update, the Finance Minister says the government's fuel support package isn't going anywhere fast. Gaspy reveals a litre of 91 has plunged below $3, reflecting a recent drop in oil prices. The government will end its support package if it stays under $3 for 4 weeks. Nicola Willis says this isn't guaranteed right now, as the situation in the Middle East is still quite volatile.
13: If that oil price spikes up again in response to events in the Middle East, you might see that petrol price at the pump bump up again.
12: Two former police officers are standing trial in Auckland, accused of perverting the course of justice, leading to a wrongful murder conviction. Alan Hall was acquitted in 2022 after serving close to 20 years of a life sentence for the killing of Arthur Easton in Papakura in 1985. Claudia O'Neill has more.
14: The Supreme Court had ruled Hall's conviction was either deliberate or a result of incompetence. The Crown alleges two men aged 76 and 83 involved with the original investigation had removed from the evidence a vital witness description of someone running from the crime scene. A third person was also charged but has since died.
12: Surprise over jobs in the public service rising despite cuts planned by the government. Seasonally adjusted Stats NZ data shows filled jobs rose 0.3% last month and 0.7% for the past year. The most jobs are in the public sector, with more than 6,000 created in the year to May. A star of classic British comedy has died. Dame Penelope Keith was 86. She made her name in sitcoms The Good Life and To the Manor Born. Keith has been described as a comic genius, making snobbery an art form in her role as Margot Ledbetter.
15: The fact that you come from Balham probably does excuse your ignorance of even elementary Latin. It does not excuse ignoring a written instruction which is sellotaped to the handle of your pickaxe.
12: That's news.
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12: In sport, five-time champions Brazil have inflicted agony on Japan at the Football World Cup on TVNZ.
16: Brazil march on to the round of 16 in the most dramatic of circumstances. More knockout heartbreak for Japan.
12: Gabriel Martinelli has scored a winner in the final minute of stoppage time to steal a 2-1 victory. Brazil will either play Norway or Ivory Coast in the last 16. The Black Caps have ground England into a 2-1 Test cricket series defeat, this time with a 160-run victory at Trent Bridge. Captain Tom Latham has saluted player of the match Daryl Mitchell's second innings, 100 not out, getting battered and bruised across more than 6 hours. That's sport. I'm Jodie Gill.
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0: At the Māori Air, good morning. A high of 8 degrees. Today, fine with some morning cloud and light winds. Tomorrow for the 1st of July, fine and sunny with some northerlies developing in the evening. A high of 8 and a low of 2. Pardon me. And then on Thursday, mainly fine with the chance of a shower in the evening, a high of 10 degrees. Same for Friday, a high of 10 and a few showers, mainly in the afternoon with some light winds. Rain for Saturday, the occasional shower and possible heavy falls in the Arvo. Sunday, rain, heavy falls in the morning, should be clearing in the afternoon. But that will update as the week continues. Right now across the Upper Clutha, it is 2 degrees.
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0: Roads are open and driving well, no reports of black ice, but just be careful of those shady spots nonetheless. Please drive safe and happy Tuesday morning.
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0: Great to have you company this morning. This is Radio Wānaka, Jack Vanderhayden with you for breakfast. All thanks to Southern Lakes Panel Beating. 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Some good news for some community-led projects. Lots of funding being handed out. More on that next.

0: Waking you up across the Upper Clutha, this is Radio Wanaka, live on 99.1, 92.2 FM, or with the iHeart app. It is 10 after 8. Good morning. This one here, it's quietly happening across Otago, but it has a big impact right here at home. Nearly $920,000 is being handed out to community environmental projects, and that's across 28 different initiatives. Now, though... this is through the Otago Regional Council's Eco Fund, or ECO Fund, I'm not too sure. My reading's not the best, but I'm going to say Eco Fund. And it's all about backing locals who are already out here doing the mahi. We're talking predator control, native planting, wetland restoration, weed removal, all that kind of stuff. The stuff that keeps this place looking the way it does. And locally, there are a few groups getting a slice of that funding. The Southern Lake Sanctuary Trust picking up over 120 grand to help protect wild takahe in the Reese Valley. Te Kākano Trust here in Wanaka, they're getting support for its Education for Nature program. Lake Hawea Catchment Group continuing predator trapping, and the Hawea Charitable Trust working on weed management. So it's all pretty hands-on stuff. Now the interesting part, there were 53 applications asking for more than $2.2 million. So less than half actually got funded, which shows just how many people are out here getting it done, making a difference, and also, though, how competitive it is to get that support. Now, the council have said they're focusing on projects, or they focus, sorry, on projects that deliver real measurable results, because at the end of the day, this is ratepayer money, so it does need to count. But if you zoom out for a second, it's actually a really cool story, because this isn't big corporations or top-down projects. This is locals, community groups, volunteers who put their hand up to look after the environment and getting backed to do it. So next time you see a planting day or trapped lions or restoration work happening somewhere in the forest and there's a call for volunteers, there's a good chance that it's part of something like this, because people on the ground trying to make things better, one project at a time, and I definitely take my hats off to you, and you definitely get a big yeah boy from me.
1: Yeah boy!
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1: Getting straight to the point, just heading up to Cardi's this morning. Chain free if you're heading up. Another bluebird day on the cards. We'll be calm with some mild temperatures and plenty of sun. So make sure you slip, slop, slap and wrap. And I think it'll be nice getting above the clouds. No inversion, but it is a little bit gloomy outside. Just with the McDougall's chairlift open and the Learner's slopes. Everything else is just waiting on more snow. 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Car parks are all open, resorts open, light wind. Yeah, should be a good day. I am jealous. I have yet to been up skiing yet, so enjoy your fresh turns today.
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0: Semi-sonic closing time. It's 8:28. Almost time for your news, sport and weather. If you want to hear this sound on a Friday, all you need to do is text YELLOW to 2442, because every week we have the Yellow Cabs and Travel Morning T-shirt. All you have to do, text keyword YELLOW to 2442. Maybe let me know your name of your business, work site, etc., and how many staff you've got on a Friday, and you could win the Yellow Morning Tea. All thanks to Yellow Cabs and Travel. We deliver in style, a box of treats, thanks to Carrie and the Dales down at Hammer and Nail Bakery, just here on Cliff Wilson Street. You can almost see it from the studio. So if you would like to enter this week's Yellow Morning Tea shout, do it right now, or when you get to work, text YELLOW to 2442. And you'll go in the draw.
1: 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Stay warm this winter with Mitre 10 Mega 3 Parks.
2: In this update, the Infrastructure Minister says the one-stop-shop nature of the fast-track process is appealing to developers. Since the new law came into force in 2024, 24 projects have been approved, with another 82 in the pipeline. The government says the projects take 117 days on average to get approval, when it could have taken several years before. The Finance Minister says the government will keep a close eye on the pump as fuel prices start to drop. Gaspy shows the price of a litre of 91 has dipped below $3, with prices close to the $2.60 mark for some parts of the country. The government's fuel support package will remain until 4 weeks have passed, with 91 under $3. Nicola Willis says she hasn't yet been told the clock's started on this.
3: We're using MB data to monitor that, and so I will ask MB at what point they are measuring that on their data it's come under $3.
2: London could be about to lose its dominance as the seat of the UK's political power. Andy Burnham's given his first major speech since launching his bid to replace Sir Keir Starmer as Prime Minister. Burnham says a Downing Street in the north will hand power from Westminster to the UK's cities and regions. New Zealand welcomes the Michelin Guide tonight. The inaugural ceremony will take place in Auckland. Restaurants from Auckland, Wellington, Christchurch and Queenstown are up for a star ranking from judges who've been secretly dining for more than a year. That's news.
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2: In sport, Brazil have snatched a place in the Football World Cup round of 16 in Houston. A stoppage time goal secured a come from behind 2-1 win over Japan. Germany are kicking off now against Paraguay. New Zealand have won a second cricket test in 11 attempts against England at Trent Bridge, matching their 1986 forebears. They have secured the three-match contest 2-1 with a 160-run victory. Black Caps captain Tom Latham has been asked if he said anything inspirational after the opening defeat and Kane Williamson's retirement.
4: Nothing in particular. I don't think that stands out. We said after that game in Lords that we certainly weren't far away from being at our best.
2: That's sport. I'm Jodie Gill.
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0: A high of 8 degrees today. Fine apart from some morning cloud and some light winds. Tomorrow, first of the month, 1st of July, fine and sunny with some light winds developing in the afternoon and an overall day of 9 degrees. And the high for Thursday, a high of 10, mainly fine, then the chance of a shower in the evening. And winds and rain expected for Friday afternoon, mainly fine in the morning and rain expected in the evening with a high of 11. Right now it is 2 degrees but feels like negative 2, so it's nice and cold, but yeah, not bad for your Tuesday.
1: 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Sue and Barry Bruce have the right vehicle for you at wanakarentacar.co.nz.
0: Roads are open and driving well. No reports of black ice, but just be careful of those shady spots nonetheless. Please drive safe and happy Tuesday morning. Good morning, Jack Vanderhaden with you for breakfast. Happy Tuesday. This weekend up in Ototahi at One New Zealand Stadium. Maybe you're going, and I want to hear from you. If you are going to the All Blacks taking on the French, at the new stadium. I'm yet to go to the stadium. I've driven past it. Looks fancy. I've seen photos. Looks fancy. And I've obviously seen it on TV. I'll be watching from the comfort of my lounge. But where are you watching the All Blacks this weekend? I'm going to track down someone who is going up to the game and see what the hype is all about for this weekend. Well, I know what it's all about. It's the All Blacks.

0: Live across the Upper Clutha, good morning. This is Radio Wanaka. And joining us on the show this morning, she's been here before, covering for Ruth Blunt from Wastebusters. We have Jo Mills with us. Good morning, Jo.
1: Good morning, Jack. How you doing?
0: Oh, fantastic. A little bit gloomy outside.
1: Yeah. Could do a bit more sun, but there we go.
0: We'll take it, won't we? Now, yeah. Jo, you join us in the studio this morning to talk all things wasties. We are talking about Plastic Free July. It is almost here, Plastic Free July. It starts tomorrow.
1: It does, yeah. Exciting time. It's beginning of a new financial year for lots of people, but for us it's about new beginnings, just having a month of thinking about ways in which you can cut back on plastic. Might be a small change, might be a big shift to something new, and we've got a number of events over the course of the month just to kind of keep people motivated, give them a bit of inspiration, and just support people on the way.
0: Jo, you've done Plastic Free July a few times. What is the one thing that you started with and then continue in your days outside of July?
1: Do you know, the one thing that we've done at home is toothpaste tablets.
0: Toothpaste tablets?
1: Yeah, you can get them. We can get them at New World, you can get them at Freshlink, and does what it says on the menu. You just pop one in your mouth and that's your tooth, and it's great for travel, doesn't splooge everywhere, and it's
0: when that happens.
1: And it's the worst thing, isn't it? So, you know, it's just one of those small things that we tried, and it's like, actually, this really works.
0: That's really cool. There you go. And it definitely saves a lot of plastic, because you do go through a few toothpaste over the year.
1: Yeah, you really do.
0: Oh, Jo Mills is with us from Wastebusters Wanaka, ahead of Plastic July. Tomorrow it starts. Jo, you've got lots of events as well happening at Wasties during the month?
1: Yeah, we do. So we've got, in the shop, we've got a couple of drop-in sessions where you can come in, learn how to make your own natural deodorant. So again, another fun thing to do, kind of cut back on some of the plastic that you get in the shops, and it's also cheaper. Also with all the libraries, so Wanaka Hawea and our friends over in Queenstown, we're doing good old beeswax wrap workshops.
0: Cool, it's always fun.
1: Tongue twister, isn't it? But that again, just another way to get rid of food wrapping. Come away with something you've actually made. And then really excitingly, for the first time at the end of the month with Paradiso, we're doing a film evening. So we've got things like 6 movies, 3 guest speakers, just really shining a light on microplastics, the plastic problem, but also some really inspiring things. That all sounds doom and gloom. And I think the main thing as well about Plastic Free July is it's fun. And it is recognising we've got a problem, but actually coming up with solutions rather than just kind of wanting to like bury our head in the sand and fill ourselves with despair.
0: Because if you get too caught up in it, you know, you realise that it's everywhere. But it's like we always talk about one thing. You can just do one thing this Plastic Free July.
1: Exactly. And it doesn't need to be big. And it's all judgment free. And I mean, it's ultimately, you know, you make of it what you will. And it might be, you know, you go to Freshlink or you go to New World and you do your refill rather than automatically grabbing a bag of nuts. You know, it's just, it can be such a small thing. You know, we got rid of plastic bags, what, 2-3 years ago now? No, it must be 3, I think.
0: Yeah, I think 3.
1: We just all got used to that. And so it's the same thing. It's just kind of creating a habit and then hopefully sticking with it.
0: Yeah, well, it's like the straws. Next thing on the list is definitely the single-use coffee cups.
1: Yeah,
0: that's the main goal. Jo Mills from Wastebusters Wanaka joins us on the show because it's Plastic Free July starting tomorrow. Jo, if people want to follow along Plastic Free July and they want to get involved, where is the best place we can get some info?
1: So our socials are always a really good place to start. 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

Roxette, The Look, it's Radio Wanaka. Good morning. Jack Van Daden with you for breakfast. Let's look at some headlines. Well, Ryan, maybe you've read about it already, but let's touch in on the Wanaka app. A range of local projects are set to benefit from the eco funding, helping support community initiatives right across the district. And from the ODT, former Olympian and fitness pioneer Les Mills has passed away. He leaves behind a legacy that transformed the fitness industry in New Zealand and around the world. Possibly you have been to a Les Mills before, or maybe done one of their classes locally at one of our gyms here in town. Legend. Good on you, Les. And then from the press, younger generations are rewriting the rules around hair care, with changing attitudes influencing everything from products to routines. How's your haircut looking? I definitely need a haircut, but that's okay. I'll just chuck a beanie on and it's good to go. I'm not trying to impress anyone. Maybe that's the problem. That's your headlines. If you like news and you like podcasts, why not check out the Front Page podcast with Chelsea Daniels, and you can listen to your headlines there.

0: the lessons I've learned. One Republic, counting stars, it's Radio Wanaka. Good morning. The mountain weather forecast with Racer's Edge Snow Bike and Outdoor Stores, helping you get outside to play since 1989. Cloud and a few showers about the divide and some areas of morning low cloud above the lakes. Morning frosts are fine above 1,000 metres, wind at 1,000 metres is a northerly with a 35k an hour, rising to 55k an hour in exposed places. Freezing level is lowering to 1,600 metres later today, and there is a wind chill around. If you are heading out alpine, make sure you've got the gear, make sure you've got the idea, and always, always be safe. Let someone know where you're heading. That's your mountain forecast, all thanks to Racer's Edge.
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7: In this update, New Zealand appears to be bucking a global downturn in demand from Indian students. The BBC reports Indian students are increasingly reconsidering study abroad options, driven by a weaker currency, visa restrictions and dimmer job prospects in the UK and US. But Waikato University Vice Chancellor Neil Quigley says Indian enrolments are expected to hold steady over the next year, matching levels seen over the past 18 months.
8: We're probably about at the same level as China. The Indian students have been a bit stronger in the past year in terms of our total numbers, but Chinese student interest is coming back as well.
7: A leading blood cancer specialist with more than 30 years' experience says he's leaving New Zealand for Australia due to unsafe staffing levels. Terry Taylor has resigned from his specialist cancer diagnostic role at Dunedin Hospital's pathology lab, frustrated by the lack of a national plan to recruit and retain scientists. Taylor says he knows his departure won't help the situation, but he's been trying to improve it for many years.
9: Directly after the pandemic, we had an ideal opportunity to reset everything we're doing and get things moving in the right direction. I've been banging my head, certainly over a long period of time, with ministers, with the Health New Zealand leadership.
10: Surging public support for improved regional transport in the Lower North Island, Trains Taranaki will present a petition to Parliament today calling on the government to bring regular passenger rail services back. Our finest dining's about to be world-class certified as New Zealand's first Michelin stars are awarded in Auckland tonight. Restaurants from Auckland, Wellington, Christchurch and Queenstown are up for a star ranking from judges who've been secretly dining here for more than a year. Auckland Unlimited Chief Executive Nick Hill says it'll create a stronger image for our restaurant scene.
11: So when people look to come here, they look to book restaurants and they book them often well before they arrive. And when you travel a long way to a destination, people don't leave stuff to chance.
10: That's news.
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10: In sport, the Black Caps camaraderie has overcome the Ben Stokes retirement circus to seal a 2-1 cricket series win over England. New Zealand has won the third test decider by 160 runs at Trent Bridge. Captain Tom Latham has saluted player of the match Daryl Mitchell's second innings, 100 not out, getting battered and bruised across more than 6 hours.
13: We speak about it a lot in the group. He's someone that, you know, when you need him in moments like that, he tends to deliver. And you know, there's no one in that dressing room that would have been enjoying that atmosphere out there more than him.
10: Cyclist Aaron Gate will make his Tour de France debut this weekend. The three-time Olympian has been named in his XDS Astana team's eight-man roster. Gates joins George Bennett as the only other New Zealander so far confirmed to compete in the iconic event. That's sport. I'm Jodie Gill.
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0: Good morning. We have a high of 8 degrees today. Fine with some morning cloud. That inversion is looking pretty thick. Hopefully burns away as the day heats up. Tomorrow mostly sunny for the 1st of July and some light winds developing in the evening. A high of 9 and a low of 2. Thursday mainly fine in the morning, then the showers expected from the evening with some light winds and a high of 10. Rain continuing this Friday, a few showers mainly in the afternoon and a high of 11. Rain for Saturday, possibly heavy falls in the afternoon before clearing up and a high of 12. Right now it is 2 degrees.
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0: Roads are open and driving well, no reports of black ice, but just be careful of those shady spots nonetheless. Please drive safe and happy Tuesday morning.
1: We don't just share the stories of Upper Clutha, we live them. 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

The Chainsmokers featuring Coldplay, Something Just Like This. It's Radio Wanaka. Good morning. Jack Vanderhayden waking you up. All thanks to Southern Lakes Panel Beating. 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For all work, choose Southern Lakes Panel Beating. Very soon, we will find you a new job. We've got the Job Hub. Got a few new jobs in the area. Something that might tickle your fancy. Don't know what accent that is. Dire Straits, I know what this is. It's a tune. It's Walk of Life. Radio Wanaka. We'll get to the Job Hub soon.

0: Teddy Swims, Mr. Know-It-All, it's 20 after 9. Good morning. Let's find you a new job, all thanks to the Job Hub, brought to you by our friends at Altair Solar, advertising local jobs for locals here in the Upper Clutha. 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Pretty exciting stuff. 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

Pat Benatar, hit me with your best shot. It's 9:30, good morning. It's Radio Wanaka. It's back today for the winter seasons. It's Wanna Soup Tuesdays run at the Community Link. 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Go get a nice cup of soup. Wonder what soup it is today. Pumpkin soup? 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
10: They say the holy water's watered down and this town's lost its faith. Our colours will fade eventually, so if our time is running out, day after day, we'll make the mundane a masterpiece. Oh my, my, oh my, my love, I take one look at you, you're taking me out.

Alex Warren, Ordinary, it's 9:44. Good morning. Every day around 7:50 on The Breakfast Show, we have our celebration calls. We like to celebrate every day, all thanks to the National Transport and Toy Museum, whether it be a birthday, an anniversary, it could be anything. And I got a text this morning about 10 minutes ago saying, I'd like to do a shout out to the guys from Wanaka Towing Roadside Rescue. They helped me the other day with my battery, and in brackets here, sorry, I took them off the golf course, lol. That's the kind of shout out we love to hear. So that is a big shout out to the Roadside Rescue Wanaka Towing for getting this person's battery sorted. Gutted you're obviously at golf when you got the phone call, but that is what it's all about. Good shout out. Get yours into 2442 and we'll chuck them in the celebrations tomorrow morning.

0: Elton John, I'm Still Standing. It's Radio Wanaka. That is our breakfast show done for another morning. Tuesday ticked, and it is more musical thanks to New World. Still to come after your 10 o'clock news and sport. Super Groove. It's on the way. Also, some Hozier. Also, Wham, REM, and Chris Stapleton in the mix. And then Peter Mac is joining us in studio from 12. I'll see you tomorrow morning, bright and early. Until then, be good, be kind, and love you heaps.
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0: calendar up to date. 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
6: In this update, the New Zealand First Deputy Leader says a story about the cost of his trip to Canada is an attempt to stop his party's triumph. At a Toronto mining conference last year, Shane Jones overspent by about $30,000, including $5,000 for a limo. It's understood his hotel was next door to the conference venue. Jones says an SUV four-wheel drive was organised for taking him to meetings around Toronto.
7: I'm not going to tolerate this attempt to hobble New Zealand First, which is all the media is interested in doing by laundering lies about one single trip.
6: A warning from a top Australian economist that our superannuation system needs to be fixed or the country could reach breaking point. Our super bill is forecast to hit $24.7 billion this year. There are currently four taxed workers for every person over 65, but by 2060 there'll be just two for every retiree. ANZ Group Chief Economist Richard Yetsenger says both raising the super age and means testing the system are good options.
8: I don't think it's about kind of picking this or that. It's about saying, what do we think we need to make the system sustainable and how do these things interact with each other?
6: Auckland police are working to track down a man breaching home detention conditions who they warn is dangerous and shouldn't be approached. They say 43-year-old Francis Vivors is actively avoiding police but believed to be in the Auckland region. He has dark hair and tattoos on his neck and forehead. Any sightings should be reported to police. Europe's record heatwave has overwhelmed mortuaries in Paris. Public Health France says there were more than 1,000 additional deaths last week, with temperatures soaring above 40 degrees. More than 1,300 deaths have been linked to the heat, but it could take weeks or months until officials can calculate the exact number of deaths caused by the soaring temperatures. That's news.
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6: In sport, a funding increase for Snow Sports New Zealand to prepare for the 2030 Winter Olympic and Paralympic Games. High Performance Sport New Zealand will invest $16 million of funding over the next 4 years. That's $2.26 million more than provided for this year's Milan Cortina campaign, which delivered 3 Olympic medals and 1 in the Paralympics. Aryna Sabalenka's needed just 1 hour and 5 minutes to get her Wimbledon tennis campaign off to a winning start. Although the world number one has offered sympathies to her 19-year-old opponent, Serbia's Teodora Kostovic, who's ranked 184th in the world.
10: It's not easy, and you know, when you play the first match on the center court against world number one, and then, you know, things are not going your way.
6: That's sport. I'm Jodie Gill.
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6: Met Service forecast for Central Otago. Queenstown, a fine and frosty day with light winds. Expecting a high today of 9 degrees and a low of 0. Alexandra, a fine day with morning frosts around, possibly severe. and light winds. A high today of 6 degrees and a low tonight of minus 2. And Wanaka, a fine and frosty day with light winds, expecting a high today of 8 degrees and a low of 1.
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1: Roads are open and driving well, no reports of black ice, but just be careful of those shady spots nonetheless. Please drive safe and happy Tuesday morning.
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0: Let's celebrate the good stuff, Wanaka. 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
5: In this update, Shane Jones is accusing activist groups of catastrophising conservation reform. The government's removing a clause in a bill which could make it easier to sell dock land, saying its intention has been misconstrued. But some critics still take issue with the Regional Development Minister's stance of exploring the entire conservation estate for economic development. Jones says mining operations already exist on dock's extensive portfolio.
6: All New Zealand First is saying there's a lot of locations in New Zealand administered by DOC that have to be surrendered back to economic purposes. That does not include Schedule 4 areas.
5: One of Parliament's highest travel spenders is defending his $21,000 bill, saying it's expensive to travel from the regions. Labour's Glenn Bennett spent the second most of any non-minister in the first 3 months of the year. But Bennett says he's required to travel from New Plymouth both to Parliament and across the country as part of his tourism and hospitality portfolio.
7: Of course, with the reduction in Air New Zealand services, it's actually really expensive to get anywhere from the region. So if you look at all the highest people, generally it's people from the regions who normally come in higher.
5: Labour says it won't budge on tax policy in any post-election coalition talks. The Greens are campaigning on taxes for the super rich and some higher tax rates, while the Opportunity Party's calling for a land value tax. Labour leader Chris Hipkins says his party won't agree to adopt the other party's tax plans.
8: People hold Labour to a different standard, so I've been very clear what our policy is, and that's the policy we'll support in government.
5: A 29-year-old Dunedin man already facing charges for unlawfully trading Punamu has now been charged with stalking a police officer. The ODT reports Ethan Tumby Smith is accused of harassing a local policeman by posting his home address publicly, parking outside his house, filming his wife, and publishing stalking and harassment notice details on social media. That's news.
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5: In sport, Germany and Paraguay are the first teams to head into extra time at the Football World Cup. Scores are finished 1-1 at the end of regulation time in their round of 32 match at Boston. Germany secured a 54th minute equaliser after Paraguay opened the scoring late in the first half. Novak Djokovic has launched his latest bid for a record 25th Tennis Grand Slam tennis title with a four sets win over Chinese world number 102 Wu Weibing in the Wimbledon first round. A handful of seeded players have fallen in the opening day, including Casper Ruud, Cam Norrie, Andrei Rublev and Maya Falinska. Cyclist George Bennett will make his Tour de France debut when the 113th edition begins in Barcelona this weekend. That's sport. I'm Jodie Gill.
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5: Met Service forecast for Central Otago. Queenstown, a fine and frosty day with light winds. Expecting a high today of 9 degrees and a low of 0. Alexandra, a fine day with morning frosts around, possibly severe, and light winds. A high today of 6 degrees and a low tonight of minus 2. And Wanaka, a fine and frosty day with light winds, expecting a high today of 8 degrees and a low of 1.
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10: Roads are open and driving well. No reports of black ice, but just be careful of those shady spots nonetheless. Please drive safe and happy Tuesday morning.
4: We don't just share the stories of Upper Clutha, we live them. 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
7: In this update, Destiny Church leader Brian Tamaki says police have confiscated his hunting firearms and revoked his gun licence. He's live-streamed police at his home this morning, taking away several weapons. Earlier this month, Tamaki said New Zealand should be purged of Hindus, Sikhs and Muslims. Police Minister and Minister for Ethnic Communities, Mark Mitchell, says he was aware police were investigating him after the comments.
8: I think most fair-minded Kiwis found his language and his threats and his targeting of ethnic communities and religious groups disturbing.
7: Meanwhile, Mitchell says only so much can be done to stop illegal drugs. One person still in a serious condition after possibly overdosing on GHB, commonly known as liquid ecstasy, in Wellington's Wainuiomata overnight. There have been six suspected overdoses across the region since Friday, and one person's died. Mitchell says police do what they can, but the main message is don't use drugs.
8: At the end of the day, a big part of this is personal responsibility, and people are choosing to use harmful drugs.
7: Police have seized more than a tonne of cannabis hidden amongst West Auckland homes. They found more than 1,500 plants in the week-long operation, but haven't arrested anyone yet. All 17 properties were unoccupied at the time, with all of them being rented by Vietnamese nationals. A critical 72-hour window to find survivors of Venezuela's deadly twin earthquakes has long passed, with focus turning to recovery. The rising death toll has surpassed 1,700. UN humanitarian coordinator Gianluca Rampolla told the BBC